0: Houston to potentially, or whoever finishes second in the AL West, really, to pick up that second wild card spot. And it looks like with Miami and the Cubs currently in action, I believe that the Cubs got out of it. Nope, they did not. Bases loaded. We're at a commercial break, and it looks like a pitching change has happened for the Cubbies. 2-2 in the 11th, top half, Fish at the plate. There's one out, and there's bases loaded. And it looks like Caleb Thielbar, the lefty specialist, is coming out of the bullpen right now for the Cubbies. Looking at the in-game number right now available, we have got Chicago minus 117, Miami minus 111. In-game total is 6 and a hook. I'd consider the in-game over because if you get 2 runs here from Miami, I don't think it's crazy to think you get another one from Chicago in the bottom half of the 11th, but I am not touching that game as far as I can throw it, okay? Hey, every football season, it creates new betting opportunities, but the edge goes to bettors with the best information. 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
1: This is a Bloomberg Business of Sports report. There's word the Yankees are nearing a deal that would eventually hand a 16% stake in the baseball club to private equity giant Apollo Global Management. The New York Post reports the Steinbrenner family would relinquish a slice of its controlling equity. Apollo's $2.6 billion cash injection into the Yankees involves both a debt and equity investment and values the team at significantly more than $12 billion. The Steinbrenner family still owns more than 60% of the team. It got so hot on the field between Philadelphia and Tennessee, the NFL players' cleats were melting. Eagles coach Nick Sirianni needed an IV as a result of the extreme heat conditions at Nissan Stadium during Sunday's game. It said the temperature on the turf reached 157 degrees. Eagles left tackle Jordan Mailata said this is another reason the union should push for the league to do away with turf surfaces. With the Bloomberg Business of Sports report, I'm Michael Barr.
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0: As Boxing Out rolls on from the Circa Sportsbook in downtown Las Vegas. I'm Dustin Sweetelson. Appreciate you hanging out with us. Sirius XM Channel 189, YouTube TV, the Visa Watch.

0: proves that he can do it, why they got him out of the portal. At -3, I know it's on the road. Love the bounce house, but I think TCU can cover.
1: He's Zach Bigelow. Follow him on X at CoachBigCFB and check him out in this spot every week on Cashing Out. Appreciate the time as always, buddy. Good luck with the bets.
0: Pleasure, brother. Thank you.
1: Who's the best team in the NFL? Gil Alexander tells us on the other side.
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1: Back on Cashing Out, I'm Dustin Sweetelson. 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Football season's here. I was just talking to Zach Bigelow in the break. I'm not to depress everyone, but you know, it's the end of September. Right? Wake me up when September ends, is what Green Day says. I don't care about your political allegiances. Do not DM me with all that about Green Day. It's just a quote from a song. Get over it, people. It shouldn't be your entire identity. But look, Saturday will be September 26th, which means after this week, our next college football and NFL games will be in the month of October. And once you're in October, you're like, all right, we're in the swing of things. We're kind of in the meat of the schedule. There's all these dramatic games. But for college football specifically, once we get to October, every week, there's less and less games that have implications on the college football playoff, the national championship, and so on. So it's just remember to take a moment here, people, where it's week four of college, week three of NFL coming up. Appreciate what we have. It doesn't happen all year long, trust me. When we were talking World Cup, you were missing football, okay? So just take a moment with your life right now and say, I love football. I'm happy it's here. I appreciate it. And I'm going to savor what we get to watch every single weekend. With that, if you're listening to my voice,

0: or deadline. ONN's Brianna Albizu has more.
1: The state says more than 200,000 Ohio voter registrations will be purged in January due to inactivity. A searchable database on the Secretary of State's website allows voters to check to see if their name is on the list. The Secretary of State's office says voting on November 3rd is one way to keep a registration active. No registrations will be removed before Election Day. After the purge, residents can re-register to vote before any upcoming election. All of this is said to be necessary to keep voter rolls clean.
0: And in Central Ohio, the Ohio State University's Farm Science Review started today at the Molly Caron Agricultural Center in Madison County's London. I'm Kate Burdett on the Ohio News Network.
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10: Seize the board's rulemaking power, but merely gives the legislature one regular session to decide whether to in fact legislate. And Article 12, Section 2 doesn't forbid that, seeing as how the board, quote, shall perform such duties as may be prescribed by law. For every constitutional office that carries that phrase, this court has held that it lets the legislature regulate how duties are performed so long as it doesn't abolish the office or empty out its functions. House Bill 2755 comes nowhere near that line. And if the board's contrary maximalist reading of Heckler proves to be right, then the court should actually overrule Heckler as inconsistent with our Constitution.
11: And the High Court will issue a decision later this year. Now time to get an update on sports, and for that we're joined by Daniel Woods. Daniel, good morning.
12: Good morning, Chris. The West Virginia football team rides high into Big 12 conference play after its big win against number 25 Virginia. Head coach Rich Rodriguez says his newcomers keep proving they can make plays in the big moments.
13: For all of our new guys, it was a different environment. I thought they responded pretty well. You know, we didn't play great at times, particularly in the first half, but our guys kept plugging and they were into the game and beat a pretty quality.

0: the opponent, and we enjoyed it for 24 hours, and then obviously moved on since then.
1: WVU opens the Big 12 schedule against Oklahoma State Saturday at 7. Quarterback Michael Hawkins Jr. continues to pick up recognition for his performance against the Cavaliers. He's this week's Walter Camp National Offensive Player of the Week and Earl Campbell Tyler Rose National Player of the Week. He totaled more than 300 yards and 5 touchdowns against Virginia. The Marshall football team is still working to improve after beating Missouri State. Head coach Tony Gibson says he's proud of the way they closed out the first two wins against Missouri State and Middle Tennessee State.
2: The main focus for us was to finish games. And we've got tests early in the season. The last two games have came down to the last possession. As the head coach, and I know our staff feels, so we want to put that thing to bed early. And we had opportunities and we didn't do it. It's stressful on the heart, everything else. So we got to start closing games out when we have that opportunity.
1: Marshall finishes non-conference play against Gardner-Webb Saturday at 3:30. The West Virginia men's soccer team continues its winning ways with a 1-0 victory against Duquesne. Marshall picked up a 2-1 win against Eastern Illinois. The Mountaineers and Thundering Herd play Sunday in Huntington. WVU's back in the national top 25 at number 21 this week. The Mountaineer women are number 10. Morning news time is 6:21.
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4: Hey. Pretty good. Ryan, you've seen the show notes. Would you agree with that, that this might be a humdinger?
5: Yeah, it's okay.
4: It's okay. 88 degrees downtown Charleston as we operate.
5: Ooh, what athlete is that? What athlete is 88? Who's number 88?
4: Well,
5: who's 88,
4: Dave? There's tons of 88s.
5: Then tell us who's 88.
4: Lynn Swann of the Steelers is 88.
5: It's that guy degrees.
4: It's 88. We just saw that Randy Moss is going into the going to be honored at Marshall in the Ring of Honor. He wore 88 with the old green and white. So there's two. There could be more. Could be more. I have to work on that. 88 is one of those numbers where if you see a guy's wearing 88, he's good. He's good. You don't find too many. You don't find too many guys who wear 88 that aren't any good. So 88 degrees. Randy Moss, Lynn Swann degrees out there. So it's a hot one. It is a hot one here in West Virginia. It seems more summer than fall-like today, but fall activities, football is kind of the big story today on our show, and I think all the other shows on the network as well. WVU football practice starting today, Marshall's underway, high school football teams reported this week, and we're going to get into all that stuff on the program today. Remember Coop?
5: Yeah.
4: Remember Coop?
5: Yeah.
4: Yeah. Jeez.
5: It got lost.
4: Those are some good times, huh?
5: Yeah.
4: Those are some really... really good radio times with the old Coop.
5: Yeah, he was going to make it in today, but he got lost. That's why he's not here.
4: I'm throwing a flag on that. No, Coop's not coming in. No,
5: yeah, of course not. He's lost.
4: Yeah, he's not coming in.
5: But you know, Coop, the hit TV show Lost.
4: Yeah, I do remember Lost.
5: That's where Coop is.
4: That's right. But Coop will be back tomorrow. No, it won't be like a celebration of Coop's life. No, he'll actually be here. As an employee and part of our program tomorrow.
5: But he'll also be with us in spirit.
4: That's right. That's right.
5: Today.
4: Yeah. Pour one out for Coop. Who gets his office?
5: No. I do.
4: Okay. Okay. That's always important.
5: You only work here like 3 hours a day. You don't need an office.
4: Now, that is definitely true. Because offices mean responsibility.
5: Yes.
4: And I can't play that. Can't play that at this point. Hey, Stephanie's back there. Stephanie, you back there in the box? Seems extremely warm back there. Nah. Okay. All right. Well, I opened the door for you. Try to get a little breeze going through there for you today. We got a lot of stuff to get into today. Well, WVU football, I guess that's the big story. It's not like we didn't anticipate it, but WVU football practice is underway. We'll hear from Rich Rodriguez a little bit later on in the show. Tony Gibson at Marshall met the media actually yesterday. And one of the things we were discussing on the program yesterday actually got cleared up probably about the time he was speaking. I'll tell you more about that. That'll be coming up in just a little bit. The Pirates making some news today. Marcelo Zuna. Talking about memories. We hardly knew ye. He was released by the Pirates today for being bad at baseball, essentially. So, when you're a professional baseball player and you're really... you can't really hit, and you can't really run, and I don't even know if you own a glove. That's not the way to, get it done. So Marcell Ozuna is no longer with us on the Pirate roster. It's an addition by subtraction, frankly.
5: Weren't they up against the Brewers last night?
4: Yeah, they played the Brewers last night. They got beat. Got beat by the Brew Crew.
5: It's a shame that Matt Murphy isn't here to talk about
4: it. I know. I was going to get him in here to talk about the Brewers. Brewers have now won 70 games. That is the most by any team in the major leagues. Yeah, we'll play some clips and have some post-game from the ball game last night. Hey, Brewers are really, really good. Brewers are really, really good. So that series will continue tonight. NFL camps continue to march on. We will hear some from the Steelers as they continue to operate out of St. Vincent's College in Latrobe. We're starting to click down now on the final days of camp for the new-look New York Giants at the Greenbrier. They now have three practices left, two of which are open to the public tomorrow at the Greenbrier. If you're a fan of the Giants, or just a fan of football, I guess, and you want to go out there and check out the Giants, you can go tomorrow, you can go Friday. The last day at the Greenbrier for the Giants is Saturday, but that practice is closed. So there you go. Also, I had a couple of other things today. The Dirty Birds, man, the Dirty Birds, they have struggled all year long, but they looked like $1 million last night. They went to Lexington last night, they were actually in Lexington. They played the Legends last night, and they shut them out 9-0. So they'll continue to do that. We got some Major League Baseball action this afternoon. We'll keep you updated on that. The Pirates are playing tonight. The Reds are playing tonight. Let's see. Tarik Skubal pitched last night, made his debut for the Dodgers. Looked pretty good, but the Dodgers lost again. Trouble in Tinseltown? I don't know. So we'll see about that.
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4: I'm Kate Burdett on the Ohio News Network. There's new information about the pedestrian who was hit and killed by a train in Northwest Ohio's Fremont over the weekend. Tatiana Cash of ONN affiliate WTOL-TV in Toledo updates the story.
5: Police have identified the man as 86-year-old Gaspar Hinosha. Investigators found his body in the Sandusky River around 3 in the afternoon on Sunday. The incident is still under investigation. Hinosha's death is renewing concerns about safety on those tracks and marks the second deadly incident within the last 2 years.
4: The Ohio Secretary of State's office is urging Ohio residents to check their voter registration, both ahead of the November election and an end-of-the-year deadline. ONN's Brianna Albizu has more.
6: The state says more than 200,000 Ohio voter registrations will be purged in January due to inactivity. A searchable database on the Secretary of State's website allows voters to check to see if their name is on the list. The Secretary of State's office says voting on November 3rd is one way to keep a registration active. No registrations will be removed before Election Day. After the purge, residents can re-register to vote before any upcoming election. All of this is said to be necessary to keep voter rolls clean.
4: And in Central Ohio, the Ohio State University's Farm Science Review started today at the Molly Caron Agricultural Center in Madison County's London. I'm Kate Burdett on the Ohio News Network.
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15: Typically that equates to a better archery hunt. Puts deer moving around the landscape a little bit more, usually improves the archery hunting.
16: Of course, once the rut starts, well, then, as we are all aware, the food sources don't make a whole lot of difference, and frankly, all bets are off. But that'll be about a month from now. I'm Chris Lawrence with Outdoors Today on Metro News, the voice of West Virginia. 6:39 on the morning news. Now time for an update on sports, and for that, here's Daniel Woods. Daniel, good morning.
17: Good morning, Chris. The West Virginia football team opens Big 12 play with more weapons emerging on the Mountaineer offense after missing the start of the season with an injury. Head coach Rich Rodriguez says wide receiver Prince Strawn will play a bigger role this week.
18: Last week, again, it was kind of the first week back, and he played a little bit, I think, but he'll have a full week to practice this week and expect him to be in there a little bit more. And he's a big physical guy and a good football player, so I think that was kind of the first game for him. And I think he'll keep getting better, and his role is going to increase, of course, I think, starting this weekend.
17: WVU opens its Big 12 schedule against Oklahoma State Saturday. Quarterback Michael Hawkins Jr. is still picking up recognition for his performance Saturday against Virginia. He's the Walter Camp National Offensive Player of the Week and the Earl Campbell Tyler Rose National Player of the Week. The Marshall football team closes non-conference play this Saturday, and head coach Tony Gibson wants things tightened up on defense. He says the herd made too many mistakes in Saturday's win against Missouri State.
19: Way too many explosive plays. And then the other thing, 17 points they got, we were off the field on three drives that we gave them extra plays because of penalties. So, just playing sloppy, not using great technique, reaching for guys that are running through guys.
17: Marshall takes on Gardner-Webb Saturday at 3:30. The West Virginia men's soccer team goes back into conference play after a 1-0 non-league win against Duquesne. Sammy Walker scored late for the Mountaineers, and head coach Dan Stratford says that can be a character-building win.
20: I do feel as though we got what we deserved with the result and kind of got there in the end. So sometimes these games can build a lot of kind of resilience and resistance and belief, but we also have to recognize that there is a game of two halves, and we can't only show up for one of them, especially with the stretch we're about to face.
17: Marshall beat Eastern Illinois 2-1. The Mountaineers and Thundering Herd play in Huntington this Sunday. West Virginia is back in the United Soccer Coaches Top 25 this week at number 21. After opening Big 12 play with a draw, the WVU women's soccer team is ranked number 10. The Week 5 edition of the WVSSAC High School Football Playoff ratings is here. University, the number one seed in Quad A. Herbert Hoover at the top of AAA. Frankfurt leading AA. And Wahama leading Class A. Another edition of the High School Sports Line arrives tonight at 7:06 on many of these same stations along the Metro News radio network. Morning news time is 6:42.
4: I'm Kate Burdett on the Ohio News Network. There's new information about the pedestrian who was hit and killed by a train in Northwest Ohio's Fremont over the weekend. Tatiana Cash of ONN affiliate WTOL-TV in Toledo updates the story.
5: Police have identified the man as 86-year-old Gaspar Kenosha. Investigators found his body in the Sandusky River around 3 in the afternoon on Sunday. The incident is still under investigation. Kenosha's death is renewing concerns about safety on those tracks and marks the second deadly incident within the last 2 years.
4: The Ohio Secretary of State's office is urging Ohio residents to check their voter registration both ahead of the November election and an end-of-the-year deadline. ONN's Brianna Albizu has more.
6: The state says more than 200,000 Ohio voter registrations will be purged in January due to inactivity. A searchable database on the Secretary of State's website allows voters to check to see if their name is on the list. The Secretary of State's office says voting on November 3rd is one way to keep a registration active. No registrations will be removed before Election Day. After the purge, residents can re-register to vote before any upcoming election. All of this is said to be necessary to keep voter rolls clean.
4: And in Central Ohio, the Ohio State University's Farm Science Review started today at the Molly Caron Agricultural Center in Madison County's London. I'm Kate Burdett on the Ohio News Network.
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21: Age match.
22: Was that her?
21: Yeah.
22: Because I answered it, and I said, this is Metro News Hotline, and no one said anything, so I hung up.
21: So she was probably just, you know, getting angry inside because she was so upset and wanted to challenge you to a cage match.
22: I'd wipe the floor.
21: You know,
22: with
21: this
22: her.
21: Is the kind of
22: I'd win that cage.
21: But you know
22: match.
21: What? That's the kind of topic that if you're listening to our show and you're driving along and there's like three coworkers in the car with you, you hear that phrase like, "Who would you not want to wrestle in a cage match in at your office?" They just kind of slowly turn their heads and look at each other and kind of size each other up, and that's what we're here to do.
22: Yeah,
21: you know, divide and conquer. That's what,
23: yeah.
21: Excuse me, I think Stephanie in the box is on the phone.
23: Yep, he got something on this time.
21: All right.
22: Yeah.
21: Well, did you want to add something to the conversation or just be included?
23: Well, I was going to add when you're talking about the guy that wasn't good at baseball,
21: mm-hmm.
23: One, if he had a backup plan, and two, if he has a really good resume done already.
21: You know what? He's made enough money, I think he's good to go. But, you know, a lot of people think retirement's not what cracked up to be. You know, like mm-hmm. You get a little tired of just sitting around. You want to do something.
22: Yeah.
23: But his isn't really a retirement by choice.
21: No, it was a firing, essentially.
23: He was kind of told that, see you, bye, don't let the door hit you on the way out.
21: Yeah. His key card doesn't work. His stuff's in a cardboard box. I mean, yeah, it's not good.
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4: My name is Dr. Mark Hoffbauer, and I'm a foot and ankle surgeon with WVU Medicine. We saw a lot of advances within our profession with regard to how we treated athletes, especially from the surgical techniques like lateral ankle stabilizations and how we fixed fractures in athletes and how the biomechanics of how these people get hurt and how their foot functions. They're aggressive and wanting to get back, and so you can work with them on their protocols to get them where they need to be. So I've always enjoyed that part of it.
5: Yeah.
6: Okay.
5: That's the plan.
7: They're after your beers on the day.
6: All right. So, yeah, I'm looking forward to going out there, so we'll do that. But I'm trying to think about the Billy Strings concert. I kind of wish I'd gone to that.
5: Mm-hmm.
6: Yeah, I think I'm going to be sorry that I missed that. I mean, think. But what a great, totally sold out. You know, the gang of fans were here in Charleston. You know, mm-hmm. They had a good time. So I'm kind of sorry I missed that show. Let's see, a couple of other things. What have I got in the Ryan file?
5: Hopefully nothing illicit.
6: No. Spider-Man, Brand New Day, has now crossed $1 billion globally in 6 days,
5: mm-hmm.
6: making it the second fastest film to ever reach that milestone. Only Avengers Endgame was faster. Tom Holland's fourth solo Spider-Man movie debuted with $360 million domestic, $932 million globally, the biggest domestic opening in box office history. The numbers like that, do they make you want to go to a movie?
5: No.
6: Does that impact your thought process?
5: No, I will still wait for it to come out on streaming because on principle, I don't like going to the theater unless it's for something novel like The Back Rooms.
6: Oh, okay. All right. Yeah.
5: Now that's a movie with some chest hair. You know what I'm saying? Yeah. That's a movie with some gumption.
6: Jeff Jenkins is here. Jeff, what was the last movie you think you saw in the theater?
8: Oh, well, that's a good question. I think it was... It was a Christmas movie.
6: Okay.
8: It was about my wife. She's listening. If she is, she's probably screaming at the radio. But it was, it was a Christmas movie.
6: Well, let me ask you this: who would be the one person in this building that you wouldn't want to fight in a cage match?
8: Oh, well, probably a lot of people.
5: Dave, I'm starting to second guess if this is question of the day material because I'm pretty sure HR might not enjoy it.
6: Maybe not. Are you over the debacle that was the deadline for the Reds?
8: Are you buying in what
6: Kroll was trying to sell on TV last night about, you know, they did everything right?
8: Well, we'll see. I mean, if you look at, here's the deal. I mean, look at the standings. They're one game behind the Pirates and the Cardinals in the loss column.
6: They could still make the playoffs.
8: I don't think it'll happen, Dave. I mean, they got a lot of deficiencies, right? I mean, I don't think it'll happen. The Pirates did. I mean, you would think, and the Reds have a really tough schedule in September. August, not so much, but September, two series against the Brewers, two series against the Dodgers.
6: I know, it's crazy. It's crazy.
8: So,
6: but even if they did make the playoffs, all those contracts are still expiring.
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1: Since 1914, Greer Limestone and Asphalt have been laying the groundwork for America's roads, buildings, and bridges. What started as a single limestone mine near Morgantown, West Virginia, has grown into the state's largest producer of limestone aggregates. But Greer doesn't stop at rock. Greer's Morgantown and Clarksburg asphalt plants produce top-tier paving mixes for driveways to major highways, crafted to meet federal standards. At Greer Limestone and Greer Asphalt, we've been improving lives for more than a century.
2: Good morning. I'm John Walkup with your 7 News headlines on this Wednesday, September 23rd. Help is on the way for communities struck by September storms. Ohio Governor Mike DeWine declared a state of emergency for more than a dozen counties. Vinton County is still under a level 2 emergency. The sheriff says this is because some roads are still at risk of collapsing, so residents should only drive if absolutely necessary. Governor DeWine visited the county yesterday, seeing damaged buildings and flooded roadways. West Virginia Governor Patrick Morrissey returned to Ohio County for the second straight day, this time to announce a $2 million grant intended to improve and modernize water infrastructure in various parts of the county. The funds will support a number of projects, including maintenance and improvements to the water storage tank near Cabela's, as well as the water tank at West Liberty. The grant will also fund the replacement of the main water line along Route 88 that was originally built in the 1960s. The Weirton Police Department, along with the Governor's Office of Highway Safety and the Commission of Drunk Driving Prevention, will conduct a sobriety checkpoint in Weirton. The checkpoint will take place on Penco Road this Friday from approximately 7 p.m. to around 1 a.m. For more information, head over to WTRF.com. One local American Legion post could soon lose its charter if its membership continues to dwindle. Right now, Post 312 in Belmont, Ohio, has 21 members. If it drops below 15, it will be closed. They meet at 101 East Barrister Street the first Monday of every month, March through October. Well, 7 News is your local election headquarters. Just a reminder, as Election Day nears, so does the deadline to register to vote in Ohio. You have less than 2 weeks to register or update or registration. You must do so by Monday, October 5th. You will need to provide a driver's license or identification card number. You can register on the Secretary of State's website by mail or in person at your County Board of Elections. That's a look at your 7 News headlines. Have a wonderful Wednesday. I'm Johnny Walkup, working for you.
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7: Chris, Thomas Jefferson tried to warn us. We didn't listen. In 1789, while serving as America's minister to France, Jefferson wrote to James Madison, quote, "The earth belongs in usufruct to the living, an old term meaning to borrow temporarily. The dead have neither powers nor rights over it." The language is old. The warning is timeless. Jefferson believed one generation had no right to bind the next. And he applied that principle in part to public debt. Debt, he argued, allows the wishes of the past to tie the hands of the future. On that point, he could not have been more right. We often hear that we are burdening our children with debt, but we rarely describe what that burden really means. It means limiting their freedom. It means forcing future generations to pay for decisions they didn't make, to serve priorities they didn't choose. Talking heads like me share some of the blame. We focus on the staggering size of the national debt. We talk about annual deficits, economic instability, the future of the dollar, and America's influence abroad. Those concerns are real, but they can also feel distant. Most Americans will never handle $1 million, much less $1 trillion. It's difficult to feel the weight of a number that large or to fear economic consequences that seem far removed from everyday life. So yes, we agree the debt is out of control, but we don't care quite enough to demand change. Now consider it another way. Previous generations are spending part of your future. They're narrowing your ability to decide what matters in your time and how the priorities of your generation should shape our politics and public policy. In effect, the past is deciding what is best for you. If Americans understood the debt in those terms, I suspect we'd be much angrier. Jefferson's argument survives in a letter few people will ever read. It deserves a prominent place in our national conversation. At this point, arguing over who's to blame only gets us so far. Responsibility is widely shared. No party, almost no political leader, is innocent. The question is whether we'll become concerned enough to act. Those of us who care about this crisis must make Jefferson's warning clear. The living should be free to choose their own future, a future fitted to their time, not one molded and mortgaged by generations now gone. Chris?
6: Thank you, TJ. He's back at 10:06 with Dave Wilson for Metro News Talk Line. 7:38 on the morning news. Now back to the sports desk. Daniel Woods has the update. Morning, Daniel.
8: Good morning, Chris. The West Virginia football team rides high into Big 12 conference play after beating Virginia in its first game against a ranked opponent this season. The Mountaineer linebackers are picking up praise for helping the defense take a big step forward, and head coach Rich Rodriguez says he has a lot of options to work with at that position.
9: Ashton Woods, Ben Cutter are guys that have been in the system, and I think have played pretty solidly. You know, Isaiah Patterson was hurt a lot of camp, but he's healthy now. That's helped. Cam Torber is a young guy. He's got a great future. Jason Hall made some plays for us. So it's a pretty solid group.
8: WVU opens the Big 12 schedule against Oklahoma State Saturday at 7. Quarterback Michael Hawkins Jr. will look to continue his strong performance to start the season. His recognition continues this week for his performance against Virginia. He totaled more than 300 yards and 5 touchdowns in the game, enough to be named the Walter Camp National Offensive Player of the Week and the Earl Campbell Tyler Rose National Player of the Week. The Marshall football team is still working to improve after beating Missouri State. Head coach Tony Gibson says there were some bright spots and some things to fix.
10: The good that came out of the game, I thought offensively, we established the run game, had 270 yards rushing. I thought the backs ran really, really hard. Thought our O-line played well. Carlos played well, with the exception of two balls on the turf. We lost one of them that was in a crucial time of the game. We got to get that clean, and then defensively, they came up big when they needed to. In the fourth quarter, I thought they played really well.
8: Marshall finishes non-conference play this Saturday against Gardner-Webb at 3:30. The West Virginia men's soccer team continues its winning ways, beating Duquesne 1-0. Sammy Walker scored the goal for the Mountaineers in the final minutes, and he says despite some tough bounces, it was only a matter of time before WVU broke through.
11: It was really it was good fortune in the end, but it's a part of the process when we keep getting chances and we're accumulating a lot of stress on their back line and the goalkeeper, and eventually one fell to us that we couldn't miss, so it's important for us to get the goal, but it's a good feeling.
8: The Marshall men's soccer team beat Eastern Illinois 2-1. The Mountaineers and Thundering Herd meet in Huntington on Sunday. WVU's back in the top 25 this week, ranked at number 21. The West Virginia women's soccer team, after opening Big 12 play with a draw, is ranked 10th. The Week 5 edition of the WVSSAC High School Football Playoff ratings has arrived. University, the top seed in Class Quad A this week. Herbert Hoover at the top of AAA. Frankfort leading AA. And Wahama leading Class A. Another edition of the High School Sports Line arrives tonight at 7:06 on the Metro News Radio Network with guests including Cabell Midland coach Eric Fetty, Bluefield's Fred Simon, North Marion's Darren Hayes, Williamstown's Chris Beck, and WVU's Director of Soccer Operations Ben Lohman, a Morgantown native and former State Goalkeeper of the Year at Trinity Christian. In the NFL, the week gets worse for the New York Giants, with tests revealing quarterback Jackson Dart could miss the rest of the season with a knee injury. Dart suffered that injury on the opening drive of New York's loss to the Los Angeles Rams Monday, and reports indicate it is more significant than initially believed. Dart faces an extended period of time on the sidelines and could undergo season-ending surgery. In Major League Baseball, injury news there, the New York Yankees do not expect slugger Aaron Judge to be available for the start of the playoffs next week. Judge, one of Judge went on the injured list with a calf strain Friday, and manager Aaron Boone said the team does not anticipate he'll be able to play when the wild card round begins on Tuesday. New York leads Boston by 6 games for the top wild card spot in the American League. Meanwhile, a National League contender is getting its former MVP back. The Los Angeles Dodgers expect to slot Shohei Ohtani back into the lineup today. Ohtani went on the injured list September 8th to deal with nagging knee and shoulder injuries, but manager Dave Roberts says his designated hitter looks ready to go for today's game against San Diego. The Dodgers are shaping up to be much closer to full strength for the start of the playoffs, activating All-Star center fielder Andy Páez and starting pitcher Roki Sasaki off of the IL on Tuesday. Morning news time is 7:42.
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2: My name is Michael David Myers. I'm a sports medicine orthopedic surgeon here at West Virginia University Reynolds Hospital. The way that I look at medicine is options. So we don't always have the perfect solution, but we always have an option. My goals, it's really sitting down, talking to the patient, having them understand what problem they have, what that means in 5 years and 10 years, what solutions they have now versus in 5 years or 10 years, and then talking to them about, do you have to have surgery? Can this be treated conservatively?
3: Great place for me personally.
4: Are you buying the talk that CDs are becoming more and more valuable and they will get a resurgence in collecting as well? Are you buying that?
3: I am, because there isn't any more, the value is going to go up. That's the way it was with vinyl. When CDs took over, nobody could find vinyl, and vinyl had a resurgence.
4: What about the idea that one of the reasons you want to collect is the early CDs were made from analog sources, and the audio on those are not as processed? Do you buy into that as to why that makes them valuable?
3: Well, in the early days of CDs, I think for the first 3 years, they came out in a long box, which you practically had to rip open to get to the CD inside, and then they went to the jewel case. Those long boxes are what makes the CDs worth money today.
4: Yeah, the history of the long box, if you have time to go down the rabbit hole, is really, really a fascinating story. And you're exactly right. I mean, if you've got some of those old Beatles long boxes that are unopened, you're doing pretty well. And definitely don't tear those long boxes.
3: Well, you know, when they first came out, we just ripped those things open, not thinking about the box is going to be worth money. So those who preserve the boxes and remove the CD carefully, they're in good stead.
4: It's funny. I've seen some people who take those long boxes. If the CDs are already out of them, but they have the long boxes, they display those boxes. I mean,
3: yes,
4: they put them in
3: right frames.
4: I
3: see them sell for around $300 a piece, depending on the artist.
4: All right, let's talk a little bit about some of your records for August. What do we got here?
3: Well, we always have a new list every month here at 10 to look for. The Beatles, always collectible. Look for the hit Eleanor Rigby with its picture sleeve up to $100. Stones, Time Is On My Side, one of their early hits with picture sleeve up to $100. Little Richard on a 78. People ask me, are those old 78s worth money? If they're rock and roll, they are. Tutti Frutti up to $100. The Drifters had a lot of hits. This was one of the big ones, Save the Last Dance for Me. The value is for the album currently up to $125. Van Halen's only number one hit was a single called Jump. It can be found on their 1984 album and worth no more than $10. But they also put it on another album called Summertime. And on that album, Summertime, containing Jump, the value jumps to $300.
4: All right, I want to stop you there. I want to ask you about Van Halen here. So I really don't know too much about Vampire Records. And why, you know, what's the story? Why wasn't this on Warner Brothers? What's the deal on this Summertime?
3: Well, it's out of Canada. It's a Canadian label and not a U.S. label. Not as many sold as was Jump. Jump was just huge. I mean, the album of 1984 was just huge. And so most people bought that version.
4: And I want to go back to the Little Richard Tutti Frutti from 1955 that's on that specialty 78. Is that valuable because we were in that odd period where 78s were getting phased out before 45s became popular? Is that part of the reason why that's valuable? Because, I mean, there were literally millions of that pressed.
3: Well, 78s just didn't survive as well as 45s and 33s. They were so brittle. It's so hard to mail these days. 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
15: 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With your Metro News Entertainment Report, I'm Chris Lawrence. 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
16: She's from Texas.
17: Ella Langley's Choosing Texas has two-stepped its way to becoming the longest-running number one hit of all time. As it scores its 23rd week atop the Billboard Hot 100 at number one, the smash one-ups the command of Mariah Carey's perennial All I Want for Christmas Is You, which has topped the chart each holiday season since the classic 1994 song first hit number one in 2019. Luminate, the industry data and analytics company, found that Choosin' Texas brought in 911 million on-demand streams in the U.S. and 1.26 billion globally as of mid-August. When Langley started in 2023, she had under 1 million monthly listeners on Spotify and now boasts over 32 million. Michelle Polino, Fox News.
15: We now know when Taylor's next one's going to drop.
18: Are you ready for it?
19: And after days of cryptic messaging, Taylor Swift has announced her new single, Patient Zero, comes out on Friday. The singer said on Instagram, "I've been impatiently waiting to tell you that my brand new single, Patient Zero, will be out on September 25th. Mike Dubusky, ABC News.
15: Lionel Richie has been hospitalized again. According to a spokesperson, Richie underwent treatment for arterial fibrillation, or AFib, according to his rep. Everything went fine in the procedure, and Richie is recovering. He's taken time off from his tour with Earth, Wind, and Fire. Elsewhere, investigators say the sudden death of star actress Hayden Panettiere was caused by an accidental overdose. The coroner revealing the 36-year-old died from the toxic impact of a mix of substances, including fentanyl.
7: Have a cardiac arrest. CPR is in progress.
16: In the apartment where she died, police found blue-pressed pills and a straw on a table that would later test positive for fentanyl. They also found a white powdery substance in a sunglasses case that was in her suitcase. Police say Panettiere's longtime boyfriend, Brian Hickerson, was there and showed an officer a bag of medication that the actress had been taking.
15: That's ABC's Trevor Ault. The nephew who told the world Dolly Parton died is now being accused of threatening her estate. Brian Seaver spoke with ABC News overnight.
18: The lawsuit claims Seaver began making threats before Dolly died, with Seaver allegedly threatening to destroy the entire brand unless he was paid money. But overnight, Seaver fiercely denying those accusations, telling ABC News, "I've never threatened anyone. They are my friends and they are my brothers and colleagues." Seaver says messages he sent were not about Dolly's estate, but rather a business partner he claims mistreated Dolly.
15: That's ABC's Hannah Batah. And our music to the break this morning, Bruce Springsteen, the Boss, turning 77. More news coming up. I'm Chris Lawrence on Metro News, the voice of West Virginia.

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11: 8:15 on the morning news. Still ahead, we get an update on sports with Daniel Woods. Right now in our backgrounder, State Board of Education says a law requiring its policies to go through the legislature first is unconstitutional.

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5: 18 years old when he began teaching at Miami-Dade in August of 2023. He got his master's in electrical engineering by age 18, and now he's 21 years old and he's pursuing a law degree at the University of Miami. Pick one, though. Topic number three. Would you rather be the world's youngest professor or the world's youngest college graduate? Would you rather be the world's youngest professor or the world's youngest college grad? Please pick one.
6: I would say, first, I'm surprised there's no pie in either of these answers. But I'd say the youngest graduate, because if you went to a college class and your professor was like 8 years old, you'd be like, man, is this a prank? Is this like a senior prank? Is this serious? And so I don't think that would be good for academic performance. So I'd go with a graduate.
5: You'd rather be the youngest grad.
6: Yes.
5: Youngest grad. All right, pick one. Topic number four. Chips Ahoy has just unveiled a new limited edition mystery cookie, inviting fans to discover its secret flavor. The brand is offering a $25,000 prize for those who can correctly guess the flavor. Pick one. Topic number four. Better cookie, chocolate chip, or oatmeal raisin? Please pick one. Chocolate chip or oatmeal raisin?
6: That's easy, because anyone who says that oatmeal raisin is a good cookie is mentally unstable and needs to be put in an insane asylum. So, obviously, it's chocolate chip.
5: Obviously?
6: Obviously.
5: Obviously.
6: Obviously.
5: All right, one more. Pick one. Topic number five, because it was on this date in 1921 that Pittsburgh radio station KDKA aired the first ever broadcast of a Major League Baseball game as the Pirates beat the Phillies at Forbes Field 8-5. First ever broadcast of a baseball game on the radio on this date in 1921. Pick one. Topic number five. Would you rather have fresh batteries for your portable radio or a great slice of pie? Would you rather have fresh batteries for your portable radio or a great slice of pie? Please pick one.
6: 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What is it with you and these pie topics?
5: I guess I just had pie on the brain today.
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6: 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I'm thinking pie this evening.
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4: Good morning. I'm John Walkup with your 7 News headlines on this Wednesday, September 23rd. Help is on the way for communities struck by September storms. Ohio Governor Mike DeWine declared a state of emergency for more than a dozen counties. Benton County is still under a level 2 emergency. The sheriff says this is because some roads are still at risk of collapsing, so residents should only drive if absolutely necessary. Governor DeWine visited the county yesterday, seeing damaged buildings and flooded roadways. West Virginia Governor Patrick Morrissey returned to Ohio County for the second straight day, this time to announce a $2 million grant intended to improve and modernize water infrastructure in various parts of the county. The funds will support a number of projects, including maintenance and improvements to the water storage tank near Cabela's, as well as the water tank at West Liberty. The grant will also fund the replacement of the main water line along Route 88 that was originally built in the 1960s. The Weirton Police Department, along with the Governor's Office of Highway Safety and the Commission of Drunk Driving Prevention, will conduct a sobriety checkpoint in Weirton. The checkpoint will take place on Penco Road this Friday from approximately 7 p.m. to around 1 a.m. For more information, head over to WTRF.com. One local American Legion post could soon lose its charter if its membership continues to dwindle. Right now, Post 312 in Belmont, Ohio, has 21 members. If it drops below 15, it will be closed. They meet at 101 East Barrister Street the first Monday of every month, March through October. Well, 7 News is your local election headquarters. Just a reminder, as Election Day nears, so does the deadline to register to vote in Ohio. 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Have a wonderful Wednesday. 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
2: It's 8:34 now on the morning news. Good morning, I'm Chris Lawrence, and it is time for the Metro News Market Report. Normally, we'd have Ed Steich of the Wealth Enhancement Group in here, but Ed's out of town on business for the next few days, so we got Jim Goolsbee of the Wealth Enhancement Group with us. Good morning, Jim. How are you?
3: Oh, pretty good, Chris. How are you doing?
2: I am well. When Ed was here the other day, we had just had a nice rebound in the market. How did things go yesterday?
3: Yeah, it's kind of a nothing burger yesterday, Chris. I mean, you know, you had one index that was up, you had one index that was basically flat, and then you had one index that was up. The Dow was down 185 points, you know, almost 0.4%. But year-to-date, the Dow's still up almost 8%, I think 7.9%. The S&P was basically flat. It's up 13.4% year-to-date, and that's 2% off the all-time highs. But the NASDAQ was the winner yesterday, up 122 points, or just about a little bit less than half of 1%. But that's the second straight closing high for the NASDAQ, Chris. And oil still hovering around $100 a barrel. The 10-year Treasury has slipped back below 5% and is still there this morning. So it's been an interesting market. You know, there's been rotation throughout the year in leadership. Technology leading at times, probably more often than other industry groups. But that's flipped to other groups, and probably banks have probably been, financials have been the group that's led the most when tech has kind of weakened. But that's kind of flipped. Tech banks were very weak yesterday and have been the last couple trading sessions. And, of course, with the NASDAQ hitting new highs, that tells you that the tech stocks have flipped back to a leadership role. So we'll see if that continues. Six of the 11 S&P sectors traded lower yesterday. Again, financials were the worst performing sector, down about 1.7%. Both J.P. Morgan and Wells Fargo were both down over 3% yesterday. 2 days ago, tech was the leading sector. Yesterday, it was materials was the best performing sector. And, of course, that's the metals and mining companies, chemical product companies. Those kind of led the way yesterday. The market's got a lot on its plate right now, Chris. I mean, you've got all this talk about AI. What kind of guardrails? Is that going to slow that down? Is it going to allow China to surpass the U.S. in leadership in that group? You've got inflation that's running higher. You got the Middle East war, which there doesn't seem to be any movement there. And, of course, you got rising interest rate. The market does not like a rising interest rate environment typically. Of course, the Fed just raised, and right now the expectations is they'll probably skip a meeting and then raise another 25 basis points in December.
2: Ugh.
3: But, of course, that's going to be data dependent. We'll, you know, whatever happens with data between now and then will determine that. And then the final thing is, you know, we got midterms are now just a few weeks away. I saw this interesting statistic. I guess there is some reason for optimism. If you look at the last 19 midterm election cycles, if you look at the market's performance from November to April in those last 19 midterm cycles, the market's been up in all 19 of those periods. So you can kind of look at that two ways. We're due to have a year where that doesn't happen, or you can look at it, you know, with the glass half full, that the trend is your friend, and if it's done it 19 years in a row, why wouldn't it do it, you know, 20 times in a row? Earnings season, another reason for optimism, is only 3 weeks away. I actually think J.P. Morgan reports 3 weeks from today, and earnings have kind of been what's held this market up. So we'll see if that continues with the reporting of second quarter earnings here at the end of the third quarter. Another interesting statistic, if the market in September with double-digit gains, and if you look at the S&P right now, it's up about 13.4%. If it ends September with double-digit gains, it almost always finishes the year higher.
2: Mm-hmm.
3: Does that mean it will? For sure. Obviously, we'll just have to wait and see. But typically, that's bears will capitulate and throw in the towel and just say, look, this is going to be a good year, so we're just going to get out of some of these positions that we've shorted. And then, of course, the money managers window dress and all the names that have performed well this year, because they want to show those on their books at the end of the year to show that they own the best performing stocks. But if you look this morning, futures started the morning higher, Chris. But right now that has flipped and they've turned lower. Dow looks like it's going to open up down 140.
2: What caused S&P that?
3: Down about 5.
2: What caused
3: I don't know. I mean, there's really been no news this morning.
2: Mm-hmm.
3: That's the thing about the rest of the week. There aren't a lot of economic reports. So you're kind of – I think the market's probably starting to focus on the U.S.-China summit that's coming up tomorrow. And, you know, obviously there's some optimism that they'll extend – you know, some of the agreements that they've reached to this point, and that you might see some sort of AI regulation. Investors are looking for some sort of global framework as opposed to the two fighting each other. So I think that the likelihood of that's not that high. So maybe that's what's causing the weakness here this morning.
2: What about the United Nations? Trump was speaking there yesterday. He basically gave Iran the ultimatum, either peace or annihilation, which is it is his hyperbole. But he did report, too, that there was a sideline discussion for 3 hours that went well, that they might find an end to that conflict, which is the whole reason that oil has been through the roof.
3: Yeah, you know, I think that, you know, Trump, it's The Art of the Deal. That's his famous book. And I think he throws out some of the worst case scenarios as to what could happen, hoping, obviously, to meet somewhere in the middle and get a good deal. I mean, I think it's encouraging that they met for 3 hours. That probably did put a little bit of a positive spin on the market yesterday, even though it was a bit of a mixed market. But I think when you step back and look at it, China and the U.S. have been adversaries for quite some time now. There's hope that something good comes out of that tomorrow, but we'll just have to wait and see. And as far as the Iran situation, it's encouraging that they talked for 3 hours. Hopefully something good will come from that. But I think the Iranians are playing the game of trying to just wait out till the midterms, hoping that, you know, Trump kind of gets neutered with what happens in the midterms. Whereas, you know, that's why you see Trump kind of coming out saying that I don't care about what happens in the midterms. We can't let Iran have a nuclear weapon. So I think it's encouraging that the market's held up in the face of all of this, you know, kind of noise that's out there. And the old saying, you know, climbing a wall of worry, the market's been able to do it so far this year.
2: All right. We'll leave it right there. Jim, good to talk to you. And you'll be back with us, what, next 2 days, right?
3: Yep, Thursday and Friday I'll be here.
2: All right, good deal. Jim Goolsbee with the Wealth Enhancement Group. Thanks, Jim.
3: All right, Chris, have a great day.
2: You too. Morning news time is 8:41.
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12: A lot of expectations that year two under the former and current coach at West Virginia will be a lot better. We'll see. You know, the proof's in the pudding. But the Q&A today began with not so much questions about this year's team, but more about eligibility and guys who could be coming back to the team with an extra year of eligibility. Here's Rich Rodriguez.
13: I don't know if that, I mean, it is kind of chaotic that it's going to happen right before everybody does their camp. And I don't know if it's, I know the NCAA is appealing it, so I don't know if you can add or not. You know, we're certainly not going to cut anybody. That wouldn't be, I don't think that would be right, you know. So the guys that have worked hard all summer and spring, and they're on the roster now, they're going to be on the roster. We have a couple spots open that we could add a guy or two, but right now we just have it on pause. You know, there's guys that are, I guess, could be in the portal maybe too that you could get. So we're researching it. We're talking to a few that might be eligible, but we're not adding anybody right now for sure. Now, you know, 24 hours from now, maybe we do, but because there are a couple that are eligible or at least could return for a fifth year that were here last year. But isn't it crazy that it's going on right now? But right now my focus and our main focus is getting these guys, the guys that have been here, ready to play. But I got enough people on the staff to make sure that we're checking that out too.
14: So how did day one go to?
13: Yeah, I think it went all right. I think probably should have been as expected. I don't, you know, always think we're going to be in better shape and that we are, and we're in decent shape, but not in good enough shape to go 20 periods without somebody loafing. So we'll have some unpleasant film moments maybe, but yeah, you know, I think the guys are really conscientious and they can see where we can improve at. And we'll be better tomorrow. So we got some good work in today. The weather is just unreal. From so nice out there. I mean, 75 degrees, no humidity. I mean, if anybody's ever practiced in the South and in the humidity, I mean, this is like a vacation. Holy cow! So I don't expect us to have guys not be able to make it through a practice in this kind of weather. So We'll get better every day.
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13: Mountaineer coach Rich Rodriguez says expect the workload to be heavy for WVU's top two offensive players. We'll talk about that in a moment.
14: Timeout.
15: All right. Remember, we're a team that plays together. 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
13: Running back Cam Cook and quarterback Michael Hawkins have combined for 114 carries through the first three games of the season for the Mountaineers. Cook had 30 in the Coastal Carolina game and 30 again last week against Virginia. Mountaineer coach Rich Rodriguez says if that's what it takes, he's fine with it.
17: I really hadn't thought about it. You know, they're on scholarship, plus they're getting paid. The thing that you can do is you have, you know, because Cam is a guy, the only guy that has any experience. All those other guys are young guys. I think as they grow and mature in our offense, we won't have to run Cam with 30 carries. I don't know if I've ever, in any time in 40 years of calling plays or whatever, asked the running back coach, hey, how many carries does he – I really don't. I mean, and it's important. I mean, you should probably know that, right? I should probably know in the fourth quarter. This guy's already got 30-some things and 30-some carries, whatever. I don't know if I've – I don't believe I've ever asked, like, quarterback or running back, what we got to do to score on this play here, this possession. If the guy gets a little winded, you know, because we're tempo, there's a lot of times you see a guy with a long run and then he'll want to take a blow. But once you substitute, then it allows them to substitute and you can't go as fast. And so we teach our guys in practice. We may substitute for you, but a lot of times we won't. So you've got to learn to, you know, if after a big run, you're a little bit tired to catch your breath and get ready to go right again. So we kind of practice that way. We don't, like in practices, if they have a long run or something like that, we don't give them a break right then. They have to wait till there's a, you know, a little bit of a slow time in the progression to get substituted for.
13: Backups, Amari Latimer, he has 12 carries. Martavius Boswell has 8. Those came in the UT Martin game. With the Golden Blue Report, I'm Kyle Wiggs, Metro News Sports.
4: 8:59 on the morning news, and that's going to do it for today's edition of the West Virginia Morning News on this Wednesday, September 23rd, 2026. Have yourself a great day, and we'll be back bright and early tomorrow morning to get you up to speed on all that's going on across West Virginia with another edition of the West Virginia Morning News. For our producer, Anthony A. Train Harmon, and for Daniel Woods, I'm Chris Lawrence, and you're listening to Metro News, the voice of West.
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14: From ABC News, I'm Sherry Preston. With President Trump threatening before the UN General Assembly to either work with Iran or annihilate them, today Iran's president will address the body. The war, which the president said would be over in 6 weeks, is coming up on its 7-month anniversary, with gas and diesel prices rising nearly every day. The midterms now less than 6 months away, and some want to ban exports of diesel to help bring that price down.
18: President Trump and a growing list of Republican lawmakers are pushing for a ban on U.S. diesel exports. But oil analysts are warning that that plan will backfire. Diesel prices are set in the global market, and the U.S. actually already makes more diesel than it uses. So refiners say if they can't ship it to other places, they will cut back on production, and prices will actually end up going up here at home.
14: ABC's Elizabeth Schulze. Gasoline now averaging $4.49 a gallon, and with winter approaching, home heating oil is also significantly higher than last year. The Iran war and energy prices expected to dominate conversation as the president welcomes Chinese President Xi Jinping to the White House today. ABC's Britt Clenett is in Chengdu, China.
19: You can expect Trump maybe publicly to keep it cordial. He might press Xi on Iran and on the Russia relationship behind the scenes, using that sanctions authority as leverage. But Xi will present China as the responsible great power, the one who can help end the Iran war and stabilize energy markets. So really, we can't expect either leader to give ground on this.
14: Artificial intelligence will also be a big topic. Virtually the entire state of New Mexico is under a flash flood watch today. ABC's Trevor Ault is there.
20: We know last night parts of northern New Mexico were hammered by monsoon rainfall. Mora County saw 5 inches of rain. It prompted a flash flood warning with so many streets suddenly flooded. 2 people needed rescue. Officials are begging people to stay away from these flooded areas because we are expecting a lot more of them.
14: He's in Rio Doso. This is ABC News.
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14: It's one of the most famous roller coasters in the world, X2, at Six Flags Magic Mountain in Southern California. More than 100 people are suing Six Flags, saying that coaster caused them permanent brain damage. Christopher Baloney represents several of those people, including
22: Naomi, 25 years old, still hasn't come home. Her parents, Artemis and Josh, are with her every single day and wonder when she's going to be able to breathe on her own again.
14: Six Flags says the ride is safe. A Republican senator is calling for an investigation into the relationship of President Trump's son, Donald Trump Jr., and the Russian oligarch who paid for several lavish parties following his wedding over the summer. Here's ABC's Rachel Scott.
0: This is a rare break, not just an investigation, but Senator John Curtis is also calling for a subpoena of the president's son after reports that a Russian oligarch with close ties to President Putin paid for a lavish wedding after party for the president's son. Now, the Trump family has said that this was a gift, but Curtis says that a toaster is a wedding gift, not a private wedding lavish after party.
14: The Trump family also says Don Jr. is paying the oligarch back for the wedding parties. Hurricane Polo has grown into one of the most powerful Pacific cyclones in decades as it begins to skirt Mexico's southwestern coast as a Category 5 storm. It's described as extremely dangerous. I'm Sherry Preston, ABC News.
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23: I'm Jay Fox on the Ohio News Network. Governor Mike DeWine visited Vinton County yesterday to survey flood damage and has declared emergencies in 19 counties because of that flooding. ONN's Catherine Simon reports.
24: Sheriff Ryan Kane says they evacuated about 60 people from their homes. Roads have been severely damaged, and some people aren't able to leave their homes because of culverts and bridges on driveways being taken out.
25: You know, I can't estimate the amount of money because we don't even know at this point the amount of damage. We're early into this, but it's just a very apparent to me that you've got damage that goes well beyond the state roads.
23: A linebacker for the Bowling Green State University football team is facing criminal charges for allegedly going into another person's apartment with a gun following an altercation. ONN's Angela Ann has that story.
26: 20-year-old Jonathan Goines was arrested Saturday on charges of aggravated burglary and carrying concealed weapons. He was booked into the Wood County Jail but posted bond at his appearance in Bowling Green Municipal Court on Monday. A judge ordered him to have no contact with the alleged victim, and he's scheduled for a preliminary hearing today. Goines is a sophomore from Arkansas who spent his freshman year at Alabama A&M. That's according to his biography.
23: In Northeast Ohio, two residents and eight police officers were injured and hospitalized in an Akron duplex fire late last night. This is a developing story. For the Ohio News Network.
4: I-79 at the bridge over White Day Creek Road near the Monongalia-Marion County line. Investigators say a crane malfunctioned on the job site and caused concrete barriers to strike the three workers, knocking all of them off the bridge. One of them, 30-year-old Mickey Swisher of Morgantown, was pronounced dead at the scene. The other two remain hospitalized this morning. South Charleston police continue to put together the pieces of two separate investigations that resulted in three deaths on Monday. South Charleston Police Captain Andrew Gordon says 68-year-old Roy Day of Hurricane and 58-year-old Allison Ross of Nitro were killed when their cars collided on the Dunbar Toll Bridge.
27: One of the vehicles was traveling, coming in the direction towards South Charleston on the bridge. The other vehicle was going the opposite way. The vehicle that struck the other vehicle drove into that vehicle. The reason behind that is still something we're investigating and looking into.
4: Ross was a second grade instructional aide at South Charleston's Richmond Elementary School. The third death is that of a 12-year-old South Charleston boy in a separate case. Captain Gordon with more on that.
27: He was crossing McCorkle Avenue from the Rock Lake side to the other side.
4: He was struck by a vehicle as he did so. Hunter Combs was killed, a student at Dunbar Middle School. The driver of the car that struck him has not been charged. Kanawha County Schools have come together to help the students and staff at both of those schools through the grieving process. Superintendent Paula Potter.
28: People don't realize when these tragic events happen how much service that we want to give our students to make them feel heard and seen and provide them any support that they need. And it won't be just for today. This will be ongoing. And so you know, we want to continue that.
4: That was Potter speaking at an event last evening in support of the Kanawha County Schools Access Levy. Elsewhere, the Supreme Court is deciding if the legislature has the power to control the policies of the State Board of Education. The case challenges House Bill 2755 that passed in the 2025 legislative session, giving lawmakers final say over any state board action. State Board Attorney Christopher Smith says the state constitution separates the powers for both the school board and the legislature.
5: This is a case saying that the legislature cannot wrest from the Board of Education its rulemaking powers. The legislature has a tool in its toolbox, and that's the legislative tool.
4: State Solicitor General Michael Williams argued that it is not what the law tries to do.
6: We're just saying, though, that the legislature does continue to retain some amount of supervisory authority in itself, because otherwise that prescribed by law phrase wouldn't actually mean anything. It would be an empty phrase.
4: And it's not the first time that there's been a wrestling match for educational authority in West Virginia. 4 years ago, voters rejected a constitutional amendment that would have done the very same thing. And the failure of that amendment left the board's current constitutional power intact. Now, also, the state Supreme Court is evaluating whether or not state officials acted improperly by vacating the seat of a delegate when he was arrested. Martinsburg native and Republican Joseph DeSoto won the District 91 seat in November 2024. He'd been arrested the following month after allegedly threatening terroristic acts against members of the legislature. Governor Patrick Morrissey then appointed Republican Ian Masters to take the seat. His term will end at the end of this year, and he is not seeking re-election. Democrats argue that a member of their party should have been appointed to that seat. Attorney Robert Bastrus says the Democrats are owed the seat.
7: The actions of the defendant have deprived the Democratic Party of what they perceive to be their right to have a Democratic delegate in the 91st Delegate District.
4: DeSoto had switched parties right before he was removed. Meanwhile, State Solicitor General Michael Williams, representing defendants, including Governor Morrissey, says the House alone decides whose seat it is.
6: This court cannot second-guess the House's judgment about the qualifications of a potential member. Even if this court could review the House's decision, the House was right. The oath of office is a qualification that Mr. DeSoto did not and could not meet.
4: Again, DeSoto changed his political affiliation from Republican to Democrat the day before he was arrested. That District 91 seat is under scrutiny again. Chris Claggett is the Republican candidate seeking the House seat there, and he's opposed by Democrat David Michaels. Some of Claggett's social media posts, though, have recently surfaced, in which he allegedly made disparaging remarks about African-American women and Muslims. Now, Speaker Roger Hanshaw says concern over those is warranted.
8: I think it's appropriate that there be some scrutiny given to some of this. I've never had the occasion to meet Mr. Claggett, but some of those, all those comments, frankly, are concerning. We don't have a place in the legislature for bigotry or hatred. I hope that if the voters of Berkeley County send Mr. Claggett to the House, that he comes with a different attitude.
4: State Democratic Party Chairman Mike Pushkin says Claggett should not remain on the ballot.
9: And he is unfit to serve. There's no way that this guy could represent all the people of House District 91. That's why he needs to save them the embarrassment and withdraw from the race.
4: Pushkin says there are around 60 pages worth of tweets and comments from Claggett expressing those views. In Huntington, a jury heard from forensic investigators in day one of the murder trial of 53-year-old Shannon Overstreet. The Huntington man is on trial charged in the death of his three-month-old daughter 5 years ago. Prosecutors allege he burned the baby's body in Kentucky after killing her. A forensic anthropologist testified that the bones found there belonged to an infant. Testimony will continue today. The Jackson County Health Department has issued a precaution for residents of the county. The high level of flooding from the summer could contaminate their wells. Health Administrator Amy Haskins spoke with Metro News affiliate WMOV Radio.
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4: Residents can contact the Jackson County Health Department for more information. Well, coming up in our Metro News Backgrounder, we'll hear more about that Supreme Court case involving the State Board of Education and the legislature. And then Daniel Woods will have sports. It's all still ahead.

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0: This is Metro News, the voice of West Virginia. Still to come, Daniel Woods on sports. Right now in our backgrounder, State Board of Education says a law requiring its policies to go through the legislature first is unconstitutional. They argued that before the High Court Tuesday. School Board Attorney Christopher Smith says state law is clear that the State Board has its own authority.
1: In 1988, Justice McHugh, writing for a unanimous Supreme Court, announced Syllabus Point 2 in the Heckler case. That Syllabus Point was not ambiguous. It stated that any statute that interfered with the board's rulemaking power was unconstitutional under Article 12, Section 2. The legislature understood that. Two times it proposed constitutional amendments seeking to carve back the board's power. Both times West Virginia voters declined. Under House Bill 2755, the legislature seeks to impose the very interference that this court held was unconstitutional in Heckler. This court should grant the writ of issue the writ of mandamus and strike the laws issued by House Bill 2755 as unconstitutional because for three reasons. First, Heckler and its progeny demand that result. Second, the plain language of the Constitution supports this court's conclusion in Heckler. And finally, the reasons animating Article 12, Section 2 support Heckler's decision.
0: Now, State Solicitor General Michael Williams says the legislature has the power to review what the state school board does.
2: The board says this case is Heckler all over again, but the board's petition never mentions key parts of this statute that make all the difference. Under the 1988 law, if the legislature did nothing, the board's rules never took effect. Under House Bill 2755, if the legislature does nothing, the board's rule takes effect word for word as the board wrote it. House Bill 2755 thus doesn't seize the board's rulemaking power, but merely gives the legislature one regular session to decide whether to in fact legislate. And Article 12, Section 2 doesn't forbid that, seeing as how the board, quote, shall perform such duties as may be prescribed by law. For every constitutional office that carries that phrase, this court has held that it lets the legislature regulate how duties are performed so long as it doesn't abolish the office or empty out its functions. House Bill 2755 comes nowhere near that line. And if the board's contrary maximalist reading of Heckler proves to be right, then the court should actually overrule Heckler as inconsistent with our Constitution.
0: And the High Court will issue a decision later this year. Now time to get an update on sports, and for that we're joined by Daniel Woods. Daniel, good morning.
3: Good morning, Chris. The West Virginia football team rides high into Big 12 conference play after its big win against number 25 Virginia. Head coach Rich Rodriguez says his newcomers keep proving they can make plays in the big moments.
4: For all of our new guys, it was a different environment. I thought they responded pretty well. You know, we didn't play great at times, particularly in the first half, but our guys kept plugging and they were into the game and beat a pretty quality opponent. And, you know, we enjoyed it for 24 hours and then obviously moved on since then.
3: WVU opens the Big 12 schedule against Oklahoma State Saturday at 7. Quarterback Michael Hawkins Jr. continues to pick up recognition for his performance against the Cavaliers. He's this week's Walter Camp National Offensive Player of the Week and Earl Campbell Tyler Rose National Player of the Week. He totaled more than 300 yards and 5 touchdowns against Virginia. The Marshall football team is still working to improve after beating Missouri State. Head coach Tony Gibson says he's proud of the way they closed out the first two wins against Missouri State and Middle Tennessee State.
5: The main focus for us was the finish games. And we've got tests early in the season. The last two games have came down to the last possession. As the head coach, and I know our staff feels, so we want to put that thing to bed early. And we had opportunities and we didn't do it. It's stressful on the heart, everything else. So we got to start closing games out when we have that opportunity.
3: Marshall finishes non-conference play against Gardner-Webb Saturday at 3:30. The West Virginia men's soccer team continues its winning ways with a 1-0 victory against Duquesne. Marshall picked up a 2-1 win against Eastern Illinois. The Mountaineers and Thundering Herd play Sunday in Huntington. WVU's back in the national top 25 at number 21 this week. The Mountaineer women are number 10. Morning news time is 6:21.
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1: Many guys who wear 88 that aren't any good. So 88 degrees, Randy Moss, Lynn Swan degrees out there. So it's a hot one. It is a hot one here in West Virginia. It seems more summer than fall like today, but fall activities, football is kind of the big story today on our show, and I think all the other shows on the network as well. WVU football practice starting today. Marshall's underway. High school football teams reported this week, and we're going to get into all that stuff on the program today. Remember Coop?
2: Yeah.
1: Remember Coop?
2: Yeah.
1: Yeah. Jeez.
2: It got
1: those
2: lost.
1: Those are some good times, huh?
2: Yeah.
1: Those are some really, really good radio times with the old Coop.
2: Yeah, he was going to make it in today, but he got lost. That's why he's not here.
1: I'm throwing a flag on that. No, Coop's not coming in. No,
2: yeah, of course not. He's lost.
1: Yeah, he's not coming in.
2: But you know, Coop, the hit TV show Lost.
1: Yeah, I do remember Lost.
2: That's where Coop is.
1: That's right. So, but Coop will be back tomorrow. And no, it won't be like a celebration of Coop's life. No, he'll actually be here as an employee, yeah, and part of our program tomorrow.
2: But he'll also be with us in spirit.
1: That's right. That's right.
2: Today.
1: Yeah, pour one out for Coop. Who gets his office?
2: No. I do.
1: Okay, that's always important.
2: You only work here like 3 hours a day. You don't need an office.
1: Now, that is definitely true, because offices mean responsibility.
2: Yes.
1: And I can't play that. Can't play that at this point. Hey, Stephanie's back there. Stephanie, you back there in the box?
3: Yeah.
1: It seems extremely warm back there. Nah. Okay. All right. Well, I opened the door for you. Try to get a little breeze going through there for you today. We got a lot of stuff to get into today. Well, WVU football, I guess that's the big story. It's not like we didn't anticipate it, but WVU football practice is underway. We'll hear from Rich Rodriguez a little bit later on in the show. Tony Gibson at Marshall met the media actually yesterday, and one of the things we were discussing on the program yesterday actually got cleared up probably about the time he was speaking. I'll tell you more about that. That'll be coming up in just a little bit. The Pirates making some news today. Marcelo Zuna, talking about memories, we hardly knew ye. He was released by the Pirates today for being bad at baseball, essentially. So, you know, when you're a professional baseball player and you can't really hit and you can't really run, and I don't even know if you own a glove, that's not the way to, get it done. So Marcelo Zuna is no longer with us on the Pirate roster. It's an addition by subtraction, frankly.
2: Weren't they up against the Brewers last night?
1: Yeah, they played the Brewers last night. They got beat. Got beat by the Brew Crew.
2: It's a shame that Matt Murphy isn't here to talk about it.
1: I know. I was going to get him in here to talk about the Brewers. Brewers have now won 70 games. That is the most by any team in the major leagues. Yeah, we'll play some clips and have some post-game from the ball game last night. Hey, Brewers are really, really good. Brewers are really, really good. So that series will continue tonight. NFL camps continue to march on. We will hear some from the Steelers as they continue to operate out of St. Vincent's College in Latrobe. We're starting to click down now on the final days of camp for the new-look New York Giants at the Greenbrier. They now have three practices left, two of which are open to the public tomorrow at the Greenbrier. If you're a fan of the Giants, or just a fan of football, I guess, and you want to go out there and check out the Giants, you can go tomorrow, you can go Friday. The last day at the Greenbrier for the Giants is Saturday, but that practice is closed. So there you go. Also, I had a couple of other things today. The Dirty Birds. Man, the Dirty Birds, they have struggled all year long, but they looked like $1 million last night. They went to Lexington last night, and well, they were actually in Lexington. They played the Legends last night, and they shut them out 9-0. So they'll continue to do that. We got some Major League Baseball action this afternoon. We'll keep you updated on that. The Pirates are playing tonight. The Reds are playing tonight. let's see, Tarek Skubal pitched last night, made his debut for the Dodgers. Looked pretty good, but the Dodgers lost again. Oh, trouble in Tinseltown? I don't know. So we'll see about that.
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0: Morning news time is 6:27. I'm Chris Lawrence.
1: And I'm Daniel Woods.
0: President Trump in his U.N. speech on Tuesday said Iran has two choices, peace or swift annihilation.
2: An Iranian delegation is in New York for the U.N. General Assembly. Trump says his team had a three-hour meeting with the delegation. Special envoy Steve Witkoff later saying those talks were indirect, posting, "We engaged in lengthy talks with the Iranian delegation through the mediators who shuttled between the two sides throughout the day."
0: That's ABC's Lionel Moise reporting.
3: There's a growing standoff between Meta and one of the biggest e-commerce companies in the world.
4: Amazon has now blocked Meta's Muse AI agent technology from using its platform, saying it violates the company's terms of service. More than simple chatbots, AI agents can go out and execute on tasks. Muse is marketed as a tool for helping organize your calendar, sort through emails, even do online shopping. Many online businesses like Amazon rely on digital advertising and sponsored listings to make money. If humans are removed from the online shopping process, so is the ad revenue they generate. Mike Dubosky, ABC News.
0: The nephew who told the world that Dolly Parton had died is now accused of threatening her estate. Brian Seaver, speaking to ABC News overnight, confirmed he's been fired from his job as head of security for Dolly's properties. And now the company Dolly set up to protect her legacy is suing him, requesting a restraining order.
5: Seaver says messages he sent were not about Dolly's estate, but rather a business partner he claims mistreated Dolly. He says Dolly's manager was at odds with the very people that I was calling out. And this was a private discussion used against me as some sort of threat against him. Dolly's manager has not responded to our request for comment. Seaver says he has questioned the documents that he says Dolly was asked to sign on her deathbed. He claims his questioning of those documents would seem to be the impetus for this hostility.
0: That's ABC's Hannah Batah.
3: Autumn is here and it's time for the colors of the leaves to change. ABC's Sherry Preston tells us where the best leaf peeping will be.
6: In the West, Wyoming, Colorado, Idaho, Montana, the colors are popping now, but because of dry weather this year, they could be a little less vibrant. In the Northeast, it's expected to be stunning, with the best colors showing up early next month. It'll be the end of October for peak foliage in the Midwest. And in the upper Midwest, places like Wisconsin's Northwoods, drought conditions might mute the color of some leaves, but could also result in chaotic fall colors.
3: That's ABC Sherry Preston.
0: It's 6:29. This is the morning news.
7: This is the Metro News High School Football Report. Here's Fred Persinger.
8: Well, Big Reds of Parkersburg started the season by losing their first two games. However, with wins in Week 3 and Week 4, the young men from Wood County are now sitting even at 2-2. And last week's win was really sweet. 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
8: In order to get to 500 on the season, the Big Reds of Parkersburg had to go on the road last Friday night to play their intercity rival, Parkersburg South. When the final horn sounded, the scoreboard showed Parkersburg 21, Parkersburg South 10. For the Big Reds, fifth-year head coach Matt Kimes, it was a very exciting time.
10: It's a good night to be a Big Red, Fred.
8: And Coach Kimes agrees to hold an explosive Patriots offense to just 10 points, took an amazing effort from his defense.
10: Hats off to our defensive staff, our defensive kids, great preparation, great game plan, went out and executed it to a T. And like you said, we were fearful of their explosive offense and, didn't think we were going to, nearly pitch a shutout. But, like I said, credit to our kids and our staff and found a way to make plays all night and really controlled the line of scrimmage with the difference.
8: And even though it was a big win, Coach Himes says there's still work to do.
10: We played really well in all three phases, but there's so much we can clean up as well. And, where we've won two in a row, nice winning streak. I'm going to go to Riverside next Friday night and hopefully turn it into 3 and be 3-2 halfway through your season and look to see if we can hit our best football going towards the back end of our schedule.
8: Coming up this Friday night, the Big Reds of Parkersburg travel to Quincy to battle Riverside. Kick from Warrior Stadium is set for 7:30.
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0: And after the game Friday night, you can listen in on many of these Metro News stations to Fred and Dave. 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
4: Good morning. I'm John Walkup with your 7 News headlines on this Wednesday, September 23rd. Help is on the way for communities struck by September storms. Ohio Governor Mike DeWine declared a state of emergency for more than a dozen counties. Vinton County is still under a level 2 emergency. The sheriff says this is because some roads are still at risk of collapsing, so residents should only drive if absolutely necessary. Governor DeWine visited the county yesterday, seeing damaged buildings and flooded roadways. West Virginia Governor Patrick Morrisey returned to Ohio County for the second straight day, this time to announce a $2 million grant intended to improve and modernize water infrastructure in various parts of the county. The funds will support a number of projects, including maintenance and improvements to the water storage tank near Cabela's, as well as the water tank at West Liberty. The grant will also fund the replacement of the main water line along Route 88 that was originally built in the 1960s. The Weirton Police Department, along with the Governor's Office of Highway Safety and the Commission of Drunk Driving Prevention, will conduct a sobriety checkpoint in Weirton. The checkpoint will take place on Penco Road this Friday from approximately 7 p.m. to around 1 a.m. For more information, head over to WTRF.com. One local American Legion post could soon lose its charter if its membership continues to dwindle. Right now, Post 312 in Belmont, Ohio, has 21 members. If it drops below 15, it will be closed. They meet at 101 East Barrister Street the first Monday of every month, March through October. Well, 7 News is your local election headquarters. Just a reminder, as Election Day nears, so does the deadline to register to vote in Ohio. You have less than 2 weeks to register or update or registration. You must do so by Monday, October 5th. You will need to provide a driver's license or identification card number. You can register on the Secretary of State's website by mail or in person at your County Board of Elections. That's a look at your 7 News headlines. Have a wonderful Wednesday. I'm Johnny Walkup, working for you.
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9: 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As I mentioned in yesterday's report, the DNR's annual mast survey should be out any day now, but if you hunt, chances are you've already given your area a thorough look. DNR Wildlife Manager Todd Dowdy has also been doing his portion of those mast survey reports, and he can kind of give us a thumbnail on where things are in his part of the state. Those are the southeastern counties. According to Dowdy, weather trends have had an impact this year.
10: You can already see mast on the trees. It's small, but you can still see it. Of course, storms are knocking some of that down, so you can even see some on the ground. But yes, it's still something to look for. This year, based on what we're seeing here in the southeast region of the state, it's definitely less than what we've seen in the last 2 years. So typically that equates to a better archery hunt, puts deer moving around the landscape a little bit more, usually improves the archery hunting.
9: Of course, once the rut starts, well, then as we are all aware, the food sources don't make a whole lot of difference, and frankly, all bets are off. But that'll be about a month from now. I'm Chris Lawrence with Outdoors Today on Metro News, the voice of West Virginia. 6:39 on the morning news. Now time for an update on sports. And for that, here's Daniel Woods. Daniel, good morning.
11: Good morning, Chris. The West Virginia football team opens Big 12 play with more weapons emerging on the Mountaineer offense. After missing the start of the season with an injury, head coach Rich Rodriguez says wide receiver Prince Strawn will play a bigger role this week.
12: Last week, again, it was kind of the first week back, and he played a little bit, I think, but he'll have a full week to practice this week and expect him to be in there a little bit more. And he's a big physical guy and a good football player, so I think that was kind of the first game for him. And I think he'll keep getting better, and his role is going to increase, of course, I think, starting this weekend.
11: WVU opens its Big 12 schedule against Oklahoma State Saturday. Quarterback Michael Hawkins Jr. is still picking up recognition for his performance Saturday against Virginia. He's the Walter Camp National Offensive Player of the Week and the Earl Campbell Tyler Rose National Player of the Week. The Marshall football team closes non-conference play this Saturday, and head coach Tony Gibson wants things tightened up on defense. He says the herd made too many mistakes in Saturday's win against Missouri State.
13: Way too many explosive plays. And then the other thing, 17 points they got, we were off the field on three drives that we gave them extra plays because of penalties. So, you know, just playing sloppy, not using great technique, reaching for guys that are running through guys.
11: Marshall takes on Gardner-Webb Saturday at 3:30. The West Virginia men's soccer team goes back into conference play after a 1-0 non-league win against Duquesne. Sammy Walker scored late for the Mountaineers, and head coach Dan Stratford says that can be a character-building win.
14: I do feel as though we got what we deserved with the result and kind of got there in the end. So sometimes these games can build a lot of kind of resilience and resistance and belief. But we also have to recognize that, there is a game of two halves, and we can't only show up for one of them, especially with the stretch we're about to face.
11: Marshall beat Eastern Illinois 2-1. The Mountaineers and Thundering Herd play in Huntington this Sunday. West Virginia is back in the United Soccer Coaches Top 25 this week at number 21. After opening Big 12 play with a draw, the WVU women's soccer team is ranked number 10. The Week 5 edition of the WVSSAC High School Football Playoff ratings is here. University, the number one seed in Quad A. Herbert Hoover at the top of AAA. Frankfurt leading AA. And Wahama leading Class A. Another edition of the High School Sports Line arrives tonight at 7:06 on many of these same stations along the Metro News Radio Network. Morning news time is 6:42.
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15: one voice has always been in your corner. Asking the hard questions, holding the line, and speaking the truth. That's what a watchdog does. That's what we do. WKKX, WVLY, The Dog.
17: The Dog. He made the announcement on the McAfee show this week after SummerSlam. He said he basically made the decision to retire when he got slammed onto the turf at SummerSlam this weekend. Well, not on the turf, actually inside the ring. Yeah, if he got slammed onto the turf, that would have been news. But he got knocked down in the ring and decided, why am I doing this? I don't know if I'm doing this anymore. So Brock Lesnar, who really was one of those guys you could look at in the ring and say, hey, this guy's a real athlete. I mean, he was a multiple-time wrestling All-American at the University of Minnesota. He was an accomplished UFC fighter. He played in the NFL for a minute and is a former WWE champion. So he's announced that he's retiring. And my response to that is, I don't believe you. I don't believe you.
18: Yeah, he.
17: I don't believe you. Guys in pro wrestling very, very rarely stay true to the statement that they are retiring.
18: Yeah, of course, because like even Brock Lesnar is 49 years old.
17: Yeah, he's not that old.
18: So, and even Hulk Hogan, as like an old man, would come on stage and like do his whole thing, like maybe not for like a full match,
17: yeah,
18: but like he'd come out there, like do a move on a guy that's being real obnoxious, and then go backstage and like sign autographs and whatnot.
17: Exactly.
18: Like
17: exactly.
18: Even when you're like ancient, you'll still be in the business.
17: Yeah, look at The Undertaker.
18: Yeah.
17: I mean, you know,
18: he's still kicking.
17: He came out of a coffin. How many times has he done that bit?
18: Yeah.
17: You know, so so I think props to Brock Lesnar on a great career, but I don't think it's over.
18: Did you know,
17: I don't think it's over.
18: At the event where The Undertaker debuted, there was also a match where a wrestler had to fight a giant, I'm forgetting if it was a turkey or a chicken, but one of the wrestlers was like a person in a big bird costume. It was a product of its time. But also The Undertaker was there, and that's the one that stuck.
17: You know, every time we talk about pro wrestling on this show, we get text messages from people saying, Dave, I hate wrestling. And
18: yeah,
17: then on the other hand, we have twice as many people who say, please more wrestling talk.
18: Yes.
17: Please more wrestling talk. How do you think a question of the day would go over, like, who would you not want to fight in your office in a cage match?
18: Mm-hmm. Why The Office? Why not just
17: in your office.
18: One of your coworkers in a cage match.
17: Which one of your coworkers would you not want to take on in a cage match?
18: I don't know. I think that's far enough separated from wrestling that it can pass as a question of the day. Because it's not about the cage match. It's about who you're fighting.
17: Now, see, I scribbled that down in my notes today, but I really haven't thought out this whole scenario because, you know, sometimes I'm not, you know, I'm kind of tall. I'm kind of big.
18: Sure.
17: But I don't think I would do really well.
18: Not that big.
17: Well, not that big.
18: You're not that tall.
17: Well, maybe not, but I don't think that I would do that well in a cage match.
18: No.
17: There's probably people in this building that are a little bit more feisty than you might think. What, excuse me, Stephanie, what?
19: I'd like to challenge Brian in a cage match.
17: Oh, is this a challenge right now?
19: I'll call twice and hung up on me.
17: Hey, why don't you pick up the phone when Stephanie's calling? Do you realize she's calling you on the hotline? She just challenged you, Ryan, to a cage match.
18: Was that her?
17: Yeah.
18: Because I answered it, and I said, this is Metro News Hotline, and no one said anything, so I hung up.
17: So she was probably just, you know, getting angry inside because she was so upset and wanted to challenge you to a cage match.
18: I'd wipe the floor.
17: You know,
18: with
17: this
18: her.
17: Is the kind of
18: I'd win that cage.
17: But you know
18: match.
17: What? That's the kind of topic that if you're listening to our show and you're driving along and there's like three coworkers in the car with you, you hear that phrase like, "Who would you not want to wrestle in a cage match in at your office?" They just kind of slowly turn their heads and look at each other and kind of size each other up, and that's what we're here to do.
18: Yeah,
17: you know, divide and conquer. That's what.
20: Yeah.
17: Excuse me, I think Stephanie in the box is on the phone.
20: Yep. He got something on
17: this
20: time.
17: All right.
18: Yeah.
17: Well, did you want to add something to the conversation or just be included?
20: Well, I was gonna add when you're talking about the guy that wasn't good at baseball.
17: Mm-hmm.
20: One, if he had a backup plan, and two, if he has a really good resume done already.
17: You know what? He's made enough money. I think he's good to go. But you know, a lot of people think retirement's not what it cracked up to be. You know, like mm-hmm. you get a little tired of just sitting around. You want to do something.
18: Yeah. My
0: but his isn't really a retirement by choice.
17: No. No, it was a firing, essentially.
0: He was kind of told that, see you, bye, don't let the door hit you on the way out.
17: Yeah. His key card doesn't work. His stuff's in a cardboard box. It's not good.
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0: Morning news time, 6:48. I'm Daniel Woods.
1: And I'm Chris Lawrence.
0: Turmoil once again in the House of Delegates District 91 race.
2: 2 years after state officials removed Delegate Joseph DeSoto from the seat after he was arrested for allegedly threatening lawmakers, Republican candidate for District 91 Chris Claggett is facing calls to withdraw from the race after a social media post surfaced in which he reportedly disparaged African-American women and Muslims. State Democratic Party Chairman Mike Pushkin wants Claggett to withdraw.
3: It's not hard for me to say, don't vote for a bigot. Don't vote for an avowed racist. That shouldn't be hard to say. That shouldn't be controversial at all.
2: House Speaker Roger Hanshaw says Claggett's comments are concerning.
4: We don't have a place in the legislature for bigotry or hatred.
2: Claggett is opposed by Democrat David Michaels in the November general election. I'm Jack Carlson, WVMetroNews.com.
1: State Supreme Court evaluating arguments about who has final say in education regulations, the legislature or the State Board of Education. State education officials contend that the legislature is trying to take final authority with a new law passed last year. State Board of Education attorney Christopher Smith says the state constitution gives powers to both the state board and the legislature. And he says now the legislature wants to step over the line.
5: This is a case saying that the legislature cannot wrest from the Board of Education its rulemaking powers. The legislature has a tool in its toolbox, and that's the legislative tool.
1: State Solicitor General Michael Williams says this isn't taking any power from the state BOE. It's just another review mechanism.
6: House Bill 2755 thus doesn't seize the board's rulemaking power, but merely gives the legislature one regular session to decide whether to, in fact, legislate.
1: The balance of power in question isn't new. It's been debated between the state board and the legislature many times since 1988. The Supreme Court ruled then that the Board of Education has general supervision over state schools, and any interference would be unconstitutional.
0: House Democrats are off for another kitchen table tour. House Minority Leader Delegate Sean Hornbuckle of Cabell County says there are two goals on the tour.
7: People, again, understandably so, are fed up with the way things are going. We want to make sure that, A, we are listening to people, but, B, that we're, you know, offering them something new. Offering something that's different, representatives that will listen to them for a change.
0: The tour starts tonight at the Fairmont Senior Center and has six stops around the state ahead of Election Day.
1: Huntington police say they have found and arrested a man in connection with a shots fired incident last week. 20-year-old Chase Misner was taken into custody without incident on Tuesday. He's been charged with allegedly shooting a victim in the shoulder on September 17th. Now, the victim went to the hospital with non-life-threatening injuries and is now in stable condition. Misner is charged with two counts of wanton endangerment and a count of malicious assault. He's in the Western Regional Jail.
0: An investigation is underway into a tragic accident near the Monongalia-Marion County line on Interstate 79. State police say a worker died and two others were injured after they were knocked off of a bridge by a large crane at a construction site Tuesday. Troopers say a heavy crane was being used at the site and it malfunctioned, causing concrete barriers to strike the three workers. Authorities say 30-year-old Mickey Swisher of Morgantown died at the scene. The other two workers are hospitalized.
1: A Monongalia County delegate says the State Public Service Commission is preparing a case involving a garbage collection for mediation. Delegate David McCormick has been outspoken about Republic Services service, and he says many people are displeased with what they have gotten.
8: I just keep getting complaints. I get stopped on the street. I get emails. I get text, phone call. You know, everybody's got a story about Republic Services and the terrible service that, and it's not just residential, it's commercial too.
1: And he filed a formal complaint with the PSC after a 30-day monitoring period was extended to 60 days with little improvement. McCormick explains what happens now with that mediation step.
8: He gets assigned a case number, and there's a mediation that will occur. I don't have a date yet, but the mediation will be between myself and the company. And it is mediated by an administrative law judge.
1: McCormick says he hopes the complaint will help improve customer service and ensure consistent pickup.
0: 70 workers will lose their jobs when a Greenbrier County flooring plant closes. Mullican Flooring in Ronsford gave notice this week it will close around Thanksgiving for good. The plant has been located there since the 1980s.
1: And the PSC has ordered the Gauley River Public Service District to implement an agreement to allow West Virginia American Water Company to begin operating its system that provides water to the Mount Olive State Prison in Fayette County. Gauley River has been fighting that agreement for the past 2 years, but was unsuccessful in an appeal to the state Supreme Court. It's 6:53, and you're listening to the Morning News.

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14: Mountaineer coach Rich Rodriguez says expect the workload to be heavy for WVU's top two offensive players. We'll talk about that in a moment.
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16: 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Remember, we're a team that plays together. 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
17: In interscholastic sports, we celebrate what makes every one of us unique. 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
14: Running back Cam Cook and quarterback Michael Hawkins have combined for 114 carries through the first three games of the season for the Mountaineers. Cook had 30 in the Coastal Carolina game and 30 again last week against Virginia. Mountaineer coach Rich Rodriguez says if that's what it takes, he's fine with it.
18: I really hadn't thought about it. You know, they're on scholarship, plus they're getting paid. The thing that you can do is you have, you know, because Cam is the only guy that has any experience. All those other guys are young guys. I think as they grow and mature in our offense, we won't have to run Cam with 30 carries. I don't know if I've ever, in any time in 40 years of calling plays or whatever, asked the running back coach, hey, how many carries does he – I really don't. I mean, and it's important. I mean, you should probably know that, right? I should probably know in the fourth quarter. This guy's already got 30-some things and 30-some carries, whatever. I don't know if I've – I don't believe I've ever asked, like, quarterback or running back, what we got to do to score on this play here, this possession. If a guy gets a little winded, you know, because we're tempo, there's a lot of times you see a guy with a long run and then he'll want to take a blow. But once you substitute, then it allows them to substitute and you can't go as fast. And so we teach our guys in practice. We may substitute for you, but a lot of times we won't. So you've got to learn to, you know, if after a big run, you're a little bit tired to catch your breath and get ready to go right again. So we kind of practice that way. We don't, like in practices, if they have a long run or something like that, we don't give them a break right then. They have to wait till there's a, you know, a little bit of a slow time in the progression to get substituted for.
14: Backups, Amari Latimer, he has 12 carries. Martavius Boswell has 8. Those came in the UT Martin game. With the Golden Blue Report, I'm Kyle Wiggs, Metro News Sports.
4: 6:59 on the morning news. Coming up in the next hour, TJ Meadows will have today's commentary. We'll also get the entertainment report. And more on the Chris Claggett case out of the 91st Delegate District. We'll hear more about that coming up in the next hour as well. Plus more news, sports, and weather. Stay with us for Daniel Woods. I'm Chris Lawrence, and you're listening to Metro News, the voice of West Virginia.

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10: Lighthouse bid. All right, we may have spoken this into existence, TJ, but quick thoughts. President AOC?
11: Well, first off, I take no credit for speaking it into existence. I'll leave that with you. I actually think she would make a good candidate for Democrats. Who are they going to turn to? Kamala? Been there, done that, said no. Gavin Newsom doesn't seem to be able to get anything together. Yes, she is more liberal than the midstream of the party, but I don't think she's more out there than like Bernie Sanders, comparatively. She's a little bit more to the center, I think, of him. Let's see what kind of money she can get. And that's what that piece is about. I love how they couched it. Well, we just happen to be talking. Yeah, whatever. You didn't call the New York Times up just to talk about how the weather was. You're running a trial balloon there, and you're going to see if the money can come in. And depending on how the money comes in, that decides whether or not you try for the presidency or whether or not you go after Chuck Schumer, who is quite politically vulnerable. Either way, I think AOC is looking for a promotion, and I think she's in a good position to get at least one. We'll see.
10: Well, she may be in a good position, TJ, but this may be her only chance for any promotion. Because if Chuck Schumer happens to be the Senate president come 2027, because Democrats have taken control of the Senate, he's in a much better position than he is today if he is now in charge of the majority in the Senate, number one. Number two, also, look, things are shaping up to be very much in the Democrats' favor heading into the 2028 presidential election. And if you are AOC and you are not 100% certain you can win that nomination and then win the presidency, the Democrat, let's say a Democrat does win that presidency, whoever that may be, not AOC, not only is that possible, it could be 4 years, it could be 8 years. It's at least going to be four. You're not going to be nominated. You're not going to challenge for a primary in 2032. Your window may have closed by the time. Remember Chris Christie?
11: Mm-hmm.
10: Anybody heard from him lately? No.
11: No.
10: So this may be, this is a very critical decision I think she will have in 2018, TJ, whether it's Senate president, because if Schumer wins, that's another 6 years. Or do you try to make a bid for the presidency? It might be your only shot at either one of those seats.
11: Her upside, she's young. She's just 36. A lot of runway, if you manage it right.
10: Brad McElhinney going to join us next. A couple of arguments in front of the state Supreme Court yesterday. Brad will catch us up. 304-TALK, 304-800-765-TALKS. The phone number, this is Talk Line on Metro News, the voice of West Virginia.
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12: Metro News, I'm Chris Lawrence. The state Supreme Court is deciding if the legislature has the power to control the policies of the State Board of Education. The case challenges House Bill 2755 that passed in the 2025 session, giving the legislature final say over any state board activity. Now, State Board Attorney Christopher Smith says the state constitution clearly separates powers between the board and the legislature.
13: This is a case saying that the legislature cannot wrest from the Board of Education its rulemaking powers. The legislature has a tool in its toolbox, and that's the legislative tool.
12: State Solicitor General Michael Williams argued that that's not what they're trying to do.
14: We're just saying, though, that the legislature does continue to retain some amount of supervisory authority in itself, because otherwise that prescribed by law phrase wouldn't actually mean anything. It would be an empty phrase.
12: It's not the first time there's been a wrestling match for educational authority. This has been a matter that has been back and forth since 1988. 4 years ago, voters rejected a constitutional amendment that would have done the very same thing, and its failure left the board's current constitutional power in place. In Huntington, the jury is hearing from forensic investigators in day two of the murder trial of 53-year-old Shannon Overstreet. The Huntington man on trial charged in the death of his three-month-old daughter from 5 years ago. State Public Service Commission ordering the Gauley River PSD to begin an agreement with West Virginia American Water Company without delay to provide water to the Mount Olive State Prison. 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
15: Come on, Liam, let's go. 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
12: In Kanawha County, public education advocates are pushing for approval of the county's excess levy that'll be up for renewal on Election Day. The group held a rally Tuesday night. Adam Creason is co-chair of the Vote Yes on Schools campaign.
19: This is our community's chance to support Kanawha County schools. So when we do this, it's really to draw that broad support from across the community. It is politicians, it's educators, it's administrators, but it's parents and it's students, that whole broad spectrum of the people that support public education in Kanawha County.
12: Levy's been in place since 1937. From the Metro News Anchor Desk, I'm Chris Lawrence.

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0: Monday, we invade Ravenswood. We'll be on WMOV Radio. Looking forward to that. You can catch us on WMOV starting next Monday, Amanda.
1: All right. We're looking forward to the addition. Always room for more. We're appreciative. Want to turn your attention to something that is happening tomorrow. Save a Life Day is something that happens all across our nation. SOAR West Virginia is a part of this, and joining us now to talk more about it is Sarah Stone. She's the co-director of SOAR West Virginia. Thanks for being here, Sarah. We appreciate it.
2: Hey, thanks for inviting me on. I'm happy to be here.
1: It's our pleasure. Save a Life Day is a grassroots national day of action, essentially, and it kind of is an opportunity to raise awareness when it comes to overdoses and what can be done to help.
2: Yeah, well, it does a little bit more than raise awareness. It puts power into everyday people's hands to reverse an overdose. We started in 2020 with just two counties. It was Kanawha and Putnam County. And now this is our seventh Save a Life Day that'll happen tomorrow. And we have built every year. And this is our second year being nationwide.
1: And so the opportunity to hand out naloxone and raise awareness and talk to people can be really powerful, and it can be life-saving.
2: Certainly that. And there's always been stigma around drug use and stigma even around Narcan or naloxone distribution. And I think the way that changes is by having conversations. And so tomorrow we get to have a lot of conversations in over 1,200 sites, across the nation. Mm-hmm. And people, walk away with naloxone in their hand. They've been educated, and they also were just heard by someone who trained them, because almost everyone knows someone, mm-hmm. that is maybe struggling or just uses drugs, and anyone can reverse an overdose.
1: No doubt about it. So I want to put you in that position, Sarah, and ask you how you approach someone who does have an issue, I guess is the right way to say it, with naloxone. How do you approach a conversation like that? If you maybe tried to give someone naloxone so they had it and they say, nope, that's not something that I agree with.
2: So that's a good question. It's not something I agree with. I think we can all agree that rendering aid to someone who is not breathing, everyone agrees with doing that. We'll call 911. We try to, give life-saving aid. And so I'm not sure what's not agreeable about that. I do understand that addiction and drug use hits everybody. Everyone has, someone in their family, someone that they know, and sometimes that comes with a lot of pain and a lot of trauma, and I guess I would say no matter what, everybody's life is worth saving, and there's no value, there's no, monetary value, there's on someone's life. And so I think that's what I would probably say.
1: Yeah, it's an interesting, you talked about the stigma, and maybe agree isn't the right word to use, but I guess, breaking down those barriers and having that conversation. I interviewed someone years ago, I think, and use it as a verb. They had been Narcan many times, that Narcan had been used to revive them so many times. And that is something else that comes up in these conversations. And he said, he told me, I am so grateful for every single time someone gave me the chance to turn my life around and do good. And he did go on to do really good things in the recovery community. How do you approach that conversation with somebody?
2: So I guess I almost would say, who do we think we are deciding that someone's chances should be over? And I think I would challenge it from that perspective. I just think everyone, no matter who they are and what their history is, what kind of challenges they're facing every single day, deserves this chance to live. Like, there's no death sentence on drug use. I think it's painful and it's harmful. And, overdose is the leading cause of death in America from ages 18 to 44. That's a hard thing to swallow for me. I have been to many funerals I have held many parents' hands and given lots of hugs because it's just, and this includes my own mother. My own brother died of an overdose in 2007.
3: I'm so sorry.
2: The pain associated with losing someone for anything, but also for, you know, an overdose, is just like, it's too big. Yeah. And it is something that we can do, you know, very easily, is to educate and to put naloxone into the hands of everyday people. Mm-hmm. I've heard of overdoses being reversed at a stoplight, a stranger, you know, and so everyday people, you and I, and everyone in between, can learn how to use this medication to reverse an overdose.
1: I have about 20 seconds left. Tell everybody where they can find this tomorrow.
2: Go to savealife.day, and there's a huge map, and look for the site closest to you and stop over and have a conversation.
1: They're a worthwhile conversation to have. Sarah Stone, co-director of SOAR West Virginia, thank you for your time today, and we'll check back in tomorrow throughout some other entities. Thank you so much.
2: Thank you very much.
1: Take care. We're going to take a break. We're back in a minute.
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0: It is the church parking lot.
1: Okay. And what time do you set up on Sundays?
0: 3 o'clock.
1: And, you know, we talk a lot about, you know, the churches and their role in the community. Talk about how they are allowing you to help others and how they're stepping up, too.
0: Yeah, and there's even a few people within the church that the Sunday class, school classes, they have prepared snack bags for me to pass out. There's a lady that makes cookies a couple times a month, and the pastor and his wife have been real giving to what I need as well. And when I asked Pastor Joe if I could use the parking lot, he said, "I don't see why not. You're doing God's work." So. Mm-hmm. Yeah, well, it's always been a go with them.
1: Well, we're appreciative of what you're doing in the community, and we're appreciative of your time today. Rachel Heck, this week's wonderful West Virginian, thank you so much. Somebody who knows firsthand what it's like to have someone, you know, wrap their arms around you in many different ways.
0: Absolutely. And thank you again for having me and for that nomination.
1: It's our pleasure. Keep in touch.
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6: Hello, everyone. From the Watchdog, I'm Darnell Foster with a look at your local weather forecast for your Wednesday. Mostly cloudy skies, slight chance for a scattered shower. Daytime high near 66. Overnight low of 53 under mostly cloudy skies. Mostly cloudy with a few peaks of sunshine for your Thursday. Temperatures in the low 60s for daytime highs. Have yourself a great day, everyone. From the Watchdog, I'm Darnell Foster.
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3: A major upgrade for United Bank's operations in Charleston. The ribbon cut on it earlier today. United Bank Regional President D.F. Mock says the new hub brings together United employees across several departments to support the company's entire footprint across eight states.
8: It's so important to us to be West Virginia's bank, and really no company has been serving the state and its people and communities longer than United. And we remain committed to and passionate about making West Virginia just a great place to do business and a great place to work and even better place to live for our customers and employees.
3: From the Metro News Anchor Desk, I'm Jeff Jenkins.
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1: Welcome back to the show. 26 away from 2. Fred Persinger, the voice of high school sports in West Virginia, coming up here momentarily to talk about tonight's high school sports line. It's always our pleasure to have this lady in the studio with us. It's Angie Settle from HealthRight West Virginia. How you doing? Welcome to the show.
2: I'm doing great. Thank you for letting me come on.
1: And thank you for being here. So we've got We Care West Virginia.
2: Right. We Care West Virginia Day. It's coming up October the 17th. This will be our third annual one. Previously, we did some events with Remote Area Medical Center, but we kind of outgrew the space, and they're like, hey, Angie, you guys could do this without us, you know, and they support us. But once we did the expansion on the East End, we started having it there.
1: East End of Charleston.
2: Yeah. We have great partners. We love, you know, Dr. Chris Stansberry. He's the optometrist that helps run the vision. Dr. Tom Takubo, we love him, longtime volunteer. He helps with the medical. And then Dr. Michael Tupta, dentist, who's on our board and big volunteer. He is there to help do the dental part. And it's just a great day for, you know, medical professionals to come in, get back to what brought them into the profession to begin with, and just give back and see people, no questions asked.
3: Because you're helping people, like, on a on just the most basic level.
2: Yes.
3: And that's a really cool thing to do.
2: Yeah, it's pretty amazing. I mean, we did it, you know, we started last year, we did 500. The year before, we did about 500. So in about an 8-hour span, we can get, you know, 500 people in. And that's not like, you know, it's not, we're not good as the Chick-fil-A drive-thru, but it's, you know, providing good care, connecting people. And, you know, anything that we're not able to do that day, we make sure we have wraparound, we follow up, they come back to HealthRight, West Virginia HealthRight for care after the fact. But it's a great, I mean, people can get glasses free of charge. All of it's free of charge. No questions asked. We don't say how much do you make, what's your insurance, because we know there are a lot of people out there that have insurance but have these big deductibles that are, you know, putting off preventative care, important things, you know, female care, pap smears, breast checks, all that kind of stuff. We'll have vaccines and different things, the flu vaccine that day.
1: But and this is in Charleston, but people come from all over for this event.
2: Anybody that's willing to come. Yes, it does require a little patience. We don't have you standing out there at 2 a.m. I mean, there is typically a line because it's first come, first serve. But we will put, you know, as many people through that day as volunteers. And what I mean is we have this roster going with all the people signing up, and we gauge, okay, we know we can see this many people with this many volunteers. So we're constantly recruiting, you know, more volunteers to be able to up the ante on how many people we can get through.
1: And that's why we wanted to have you on today, was really to talk about the volunteers, because you need volunteers.
2: Yeah.
1: Age requirements, any of that stuff?
2: To volunteer, I mean, we prefer 18 and up. We've had some kids, you know, child groups, teenagers that'll come in and, you know, like, do service hours.
1: Yeah, that's what I was thinking, because you're required to have those.
2: As long as we have, like, somebody that's supervising, that's willing to, you know, to own them that day,
1: chaperone
2: to work with
1: them,
2: us. Yeah. Correct, because we're just so busy taking care of people. But as far as ages and all that, we'll see, you know, any age group. And again, you know, fillings, the whole nine yards, dental exams, dental cleanings, anything medical, vision, they get a full eye exam, and then they get to pick out glasses. Just anything like that. And it's just, it's really amazing. It's a great day. You know, we feed the, we get, bring in food. Chef Paul's doing our food this year.
3: That's kind of bougie.
2: You know, that may be enough. I know it's kind of, he works so well with us. We do a lot of programs with him.
3: He's the James Beard award winning chef.
2: I know.
3: If you're not familiar
2: with
3: Chef Paul,
2: he's Mr. Fancy Pants. Don't tell him I said so. But he's done a lot of work. He does that Prep to Serve Appalachia program with our clinic, where we train people that are, you know, trying to get back on their feet and recovery. To get back in the workplace, he does like one-on-one training for a month and puts him in his businesses, you know, so that people come out with a great living wage. But anyway, we have a great partnership with him, and we just love him to death. So he's going to help us that day. And so if for no other reason, tugging at your heartstrings, that we can get some volunteers out there, we will feed you Chef Paul's food.
3: Chef Paul. We're talking with Angie Settle, CEO of HealthRight. Tell me, do you still need medical professionals as
2: we
3: well?
2: We do.
3: Okay.
2: We are always looking for, you know, this is the part I'm not, I don't do optometry, but you know, the, they have optical people that do like glass fittings and do the precursor exam and screenings. If Dr. Stansberry was here, he could spit all that out, but we need people in that vision area. Anybody with dental, dentists, of course, dental hygiene, dental assistants, anybody with medical, you know, nurses to triage, medical assistants, lay people to come and just do traffic, that kind of stuff. anybody
3: had,
2: like
3: you
2: that.
3: You had a kid that worked at Chick-fil-A, didn't you?
2: I do have a kid that works at Chick-fil-A. So that's my Ethan.
3: You know how that goes.
2: I know how that goes.
3: Direct traffic.
2: Absolutely.
3: Ethan might be able to help with how the,
2: Ethan might be, yeah. We used to, during the COVID, you know, the whole COVID thing, we had that big drive-through line for testing, and everybody was like, this is a slicker than the Chick-fil-A drive-through. So we might be able to reproduce that. But yeah, my son, we should get him that day.
1: If people are listening now and they'd like to make donations, is there something? I'm talking about financial donations.
2: Absolutely.
1: A way that they can do that?
2: So if they go on our website, which is www.wvhealthright.org, it'll link you to donate now. If anybody wants to like call my office, you can call me directly. I do not have a secretary. I will be the one to return your call. It's 304-414-5931. And, you know, we would appreciate anything. Every dollar that we get in the clinic through donations, we're able to turn it into about $30 worth of healthcare just from all the donations and all the volunteers that we have.
3: It's a lot. It's a whole lot. It's a rewarding day because I would imagine at the end of the day, and I know you said on 13 News the other day, like it's just a feel-good day.
2: It is a feel-good day. Now that I'm the CEO, nobody wants to be the boss. You got to figure out how to pay for everything. I still love to see patients and be in the clinic and do that care. I got to do that last Saturday. We had a prostate cancer for Prostate Cancer Awareness Month. We had a free prostate cancer screening event, and I wanted to work. It's important. My husband's had prostate cancer, but just to get back in there and, you know, remember, you're not going through, you know, red tape of insurance and prior authorizations and blah, blah, blah. You're just there to take care of people. And it makes you feel good. It reminds you, you go away feeling really good.
1: It reminds you, like you said earlier, of why you went into this to begin with, and that was to help people.
2: Trust me, nobody goes into the medical profession saying, man, I want to, like, call in pre-authorizations and go through pre-certifications and all this stuff to get people.
1: Oh, boy.
2: Oh, boy, let's do that.
3: Yeah. Hey, belated birthday wishes to you.
2: Oh, thank you. 55, I'm a relic. It's scary.
3: As we celebrate Dave's birthday today, too. So.
2: Dave, I will remind you for the third time, you are 364 days older than I am.
1: Nice. Well, it's really a shame you're not going to be able to come back on the show ever again. But
2: I know,
1: but
2: you're going to do it. Yeah, I'm sorry. Yes. Hey, at 55, we're drawing, we're just drawing for straws. Anybody that's older than us, we're just going to cling to
1: it. What I've got to start doing is when I go somewhere is asking, do you have a 55-plus menu?
2: Exactly.
1: Because I forget to do that. And I just like, hey, I could get a discount on something.
2: Absolutely. You know? I forget that, too. I think that is one of the most awakening moments of getting older is when you get that thing in the mail wanting you to sign up for AARP.
1: Which is like 40 now. You get that like when you're in your 40s.
2: I know. It's like, what?
1: Don't roll your eyes, girl.
3: I wasn't. I was blinking. Yeah. I was trying to think.
2: Absolutely. It's funny. But, you're only as old as you feel. Like, I'm still at least 35, 40 inside.
1: I'm 98.
3: And we want everyone to feel.
2: Yeah, yesterday I told somebody I'm 55, but my twins had volleyball really late, far away. I'm like, I feel 105.
3: Well, we want everyone to feel good no matter how old they are. It's
2: absolutely.
3: October 17th is the event. Mm-hmm. If you can donate your time, if you are a medical professional and you feel like you want to step in and help, give a call, 304-414-59.
2: They can call my line directly. It's 5931.
3: I did write it down right.
2: 5931.
3: 414-5931.
2: And call me.
1: And give us the date and time again.
2: It's October the 17th. It's a Saturday. Generally, the doors open around 8. I mean,
1: And remind people where you are.
2: We're at 1520 Washington Street East. I used to say two doors down from Tudors, but since we expanded, we're right next door to Tudors.
1: Okay.
2: The OG Tudors on
1: Okay.
2: This
1: is in Charleston, but people come from all around.
2: They can. Anybody that's willing to come, have a little patience. There is a line, but we're getting better every year. We're figuring out ways to make it faster to get people through. We love doing this. This is what we live for.
3: There have got to be stories that tug at your heartstrings.
2: Absolutely.
3: Every year.
2: The first year that we had it there, I went out there. I was like, well, I wonder if people will show up. So I went out on our little portico where we get our little bit of vitamin D at lunch and looked, and I couldn't believe there was a line that was just wrapped all the way around. Mm-hmm. I'm glad we were there for people, but then it also tells me I have more work to do because we think, well, people know about HealthRight. How could somebody not know about West Virginia HealthRight? The people are going without, but there's still so many people in need.
3: Yeah.
2: So many people in need. So what's great about West Virginia and West Virginians, I always say this event is West Virginians helping West Virginians, which is what we do best.
3: Yeah, no doubt about it.
1: And a quick text here says, Dave, I was so depressed the first time I got a senior discount at a restaurant that I didn't ask for.
2: Yeah, that hurts.
1: That won't happen to you, but
2: that hurt. No. Yeah. That might make you come through the drive-thru. Somebody said that to you.
1: Edge, it's always Dr. Angie Settle. It's always a pleasure to have you with us.
2: Thank
1: just kidding. You can come back anytime you want. I was just kidding.
2: Okay. Thank you.
1: All right. We'll take a break. It is 1:44. Fred Persinger coming up next. Stay with us.
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3: Welcome back to Metro News Midday. Time to talk high school football because it's Wednesday. Fred Persinger is here. Another good week on tap. I want to start. Clay County lost to Sissonville in an overtime matchup, 35-28. Nail biter for sure.
8: It was a good ball game. There were several of those though, last week. And I don't know. I don't know about this week. I mean, Sissonville's undefeated.
3: Okay.
8: They have a decent opponent coming in this week. So we'll see. But Sissonville's 4-0.
3: Yeah.
8: So, obviously, they're pretty good. I mean, come on, let's be fair.
3: So you weren't surprised at that?
8: No,
3: overtime.
8: I wasn't surprised.
3: Yeah, okay.
8: No, I guess I'm surprised any time a game goes to overtime, though.
3: Yeah.
8: Man, come on, you had 48 minutes. Get it done.
3: You wait so long for the season to start,
8: No one wants to go to overtime. No one. There's no one wants to go to overtime. Not the fans, not the coaches, not the official.
1: Did you happen to get any, I know you got the score and everything, but to hear any tales of that game that was played up on Minor Mountain in Mingo County between Independence and Mingo Central? Because that was the one that you told us last week that they couldn't even do kickoff till 8:30.
8: Right.
3: Because of the buses, right?
1: Yeah, because of the bus situation. Yeah. I'm just kind of curious if you, because it gets foggy at 2 o'clock in the afternoon on Minor Mountain. So I'm just kind of curious if you had any reports of people.
8: No problems with the game at all. The only problem for the Miners was Independence jumped out, hurried. I mean, boom, boom, boom, boom, they scored. And the game was over. Mm-hmm. It was really over. I think Independence just, you know, they had to go to Charlotte 2 weeks ago. They didn't get to play last week. They were ready to play. And they got off the bus ready to play. And sometimes that doesn't happen when you travel that far and you got late and you're frustrated anyway. Mm-hmm. You want to start it. You want to kick it at 7:30, not 8:30. Mm-hmm. But they got off the bus ready to play, and it was all Patriots, all Patriots.
3: Speaking of the Patriots, George Washington Patriots beat South Charleston that one, 49-12. Were you surprised that one was ended up that way?
8: You know, just from the previous week's games, probably surprised a little with the final score. But again, you know, you get a running back like Jaden Black. I mean, that kid is just amazing to be a sophomore. Mm-hmm. He really is very, very good. And he had an outstanding game. And again, when things start going your way, it's tough to get it back. Yeah. And that's what happened to the Black Eagles. So, you know, so GW proved why they are undefeated and ranked right in the top of the class of Quad A.
3: Yeah.
1: Any other big performances from last week that stuck out to you? Then we'll move to this week.
8: Not really. You know, weeks run into weeks, to be honest with you, when it comes to scores for me.
1: Right.
8: I think one thing important last week was North Marion snapped a losing streak to Fairmont Senior. That losing streak went all the way back to 2003.
1: Yeah.
3: Oh, wow.
8: It was like
3: that's a long time.
8: 19 games in a row. And ironically, Darren Hayes is going to be on the show tonight. Darren Hayes was the head coach the first year. Okay? He had never beaten Fairmont Senior in all those years. And Darren is now in his 18th season.
3: Mm-hmm. Wow.
8: So this was the first year. He started the losing streak. He ended the losing streak.
1: One
3: he did.
1: In a row
3: I
1: now.
3: Can't imagine he's, what was yeah, going through
8: one
3: his
8: and
3: mind.
8: He's 1-0. He's 1-0 against Fairmont Senior.
1: One in a row now. All right. What's the big game this week? Two or three big games this
8: week? Two or three big games. Does Spring Mills bounce back? They've lost two in a row. It's going to be tough to bounce back because they have Morgantown coming in. Morgantown is the number 2 team in Quad A. I think Huntington and Woodrow Wilson. Beckley has to bounce back from a sounding defeat at the hands of Herbert Hoover last week. Huntington, they were off last week. Now Huntington comes in, and head coach Billy Seals will be there, even though he will still
3: How's
8: be.
3: How's he feeling?
8: He's doing okay. He's been taking the last few days off because his wife told him he'd better. And the doctor said, "You haven't been." So it was one of those things.
1: He got rolled on the sidelines.
8: He got rolled up on the sidelines in the first game of the season. He did not take time off for 2 weeks after that.
3: Mm-hmm.
8: Even they told him, "Get off the knee." But he's finally been staying the last couple of days home. And he is going to the press box to coach. He doesn't coach on the sideline now because he told us last week. He said, "You know what? I figured out I can't get out of the way of those young kids coming at me anymore." So until that knee heals completely, he's going to be in the box.
3: How can the Cabell Midland rally this week? They've got a hurricane.
8: It should be the opposite. Eric Fetty is second-year head coach for Cabell Midland. And last year, he won one game in his first year. Mm-hmm. That was against Hurricane. So he's undefeated against Hurricane. Okay. So he's going to play them again this Friday night.
1: It's been a season of struggles for Hurricane.
8: It is definitely.
1: You have to put it mind in what last season was, too.
8: No doubt.
1: All right, what you got on the show tonight?
8: Tonight we're starting off with Staff Sergeant Buck Bennett of the West Virginia Army Recruiting National Guard. Going to be talking about the athletics and community reach out that they have. We have, you have the uniforms at like six different games each week that are the Army National Guard uniform jerseys that the home teams wear. So he'll be on. Eric Fetty from Cabell Midland will be with us. Freddie Simon, the Bluefield Beavers. You know how long he's been the head coach at Bluefield?
1: How long?
8: This is his 41st season.
2: Wow.
8: Yeah. Wow. Yeah, so he's been doing it for a while.
1: Imagine the changes that he's seen in the in the game and in the kids.
8: No doubt.
1: Well, and
8: the kids mainly.
1: And the parents.
8: And the parents. Maybe the parents mainly,
1: More than the kids.
8: Yeah, but Freddie will be on with us. And then Ben Lohman, who is the director of soccer operations at West Virginia University. Went to Trinity High School. Yes, he is the young son of Dan Lohman. But he's going to join us and talk about that. Darren Hayes from North Marion, and then Chris Beck from Williamstown, who beat North Marion last week. Beat Roane County last week. Roane County, a great football team, has never beaten Williamstown in football.
2: Wow.
8: Go figure.
1: Fred, we'll be listening tonight.
8: We'll be there.
1: And, of course, after your games on Friday night, it's high school game night. Appreciate you being here, man. Thanks a lot.
8: Anytime, guys.
2: Thanks, Fred.
8: We'll
1: talk to you in just a bit. Stay with us.
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1: Very popular. It's a $600 prize. It's very popular.
0: So there you go. That's at 4 o'clock today. Jeff Jenkins is here. He's a busy guy. So what's going on in West Virginia today, Jeff?
2: Well, I just posted a story at WVMetroNews.com out of Summers County. It's a case we've been following for a couple of years, but they have indicted a man now from Pipestem on 394 criminal counts. This is a superseding indictment. He allegedly committed crimes against more than 50 women over a 10-year period. Matthew Keaton's his name. He's been in jail for a couple of years, but they continued the investigation. They got a superseding indictment from the Summers County Grand Jury. Yesterday, I talked to the prosecutor. We've got a story at the website.
0: There you go. So that's posted. An update on this story got posted like 4 minutes ago. So there, look at Jeff in here. As fresh as today's headlines. Boom, it's on the website, and boom, he's in here. That's why I say every day, you got to go to the website, WVMetroNews.com. If you haven't been there, West Virginia-related news gets updated 24/7, 365. Jeff, thank you.
2: Okay, Dave.
0: We'll take a break, and we'll come back with more in a moment.
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5: Hello, everyone. From the Watchdog, I'm Darnell Foster with a look at your local weather forecast for your Wednesday. Mostly cloudy skies, slight chance for a scattered shower. Daytime high near 66. Overnight low of 53 under mostly cloudy skies. Mostly cloudy with a few peaks of sunshine for your Thursday. Temperatures in the low 60s for daytime highs. Have yourself a great day, everyone. From the Watchdog, I'm Darnell Foster.
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3: That I've ever met or known in this business, that he could literally pick up a file the day of a massive trial if he wanted to, and he could go in and try that case, and you would have thought that he would have been on it for 20 years.
4: Spears says he learned a lot from trials. Meanwhile, there is a criminal case that Spears' office is trying this week. It's the Shannon Overstreet trial in Capital County Circuit Court. He allegedly killed his three-month-old daughter 5 years ago. Jury hearing more today. 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
4: A few sections of West Virginia receiving heavy rain today. The National Weather Service has just expired a couple of flash flood warnings. One of those cover parts of Cabo and Wayne counties, the other parts of Boone and Lincoln counties. A Summers County grand jury has handed up a superseding indictment in a sex crimes investigation that resulted in the arrest more than 5 years ago of Matthew Keaton. He now faces 394 criminal counts. More at our website. From the Metro News Anchor Desk, I'm Jeff Jenkins.
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0: undefeated this year. They won like 32 or something in a row now. Back-to-back state championships. Another good ball club.
1: One of the best games last weekend was Petersburg and Moorefield.
0: Yeah.
1: Moorefield defeated Pendleton County last week. 35-34. You've got a couple of other coaches on the show tonight. Eric Fetty from Cabell Midland's right. going to be on your program tonight. What's Ben Lohman going to talk about?
0: Who knows? You know, he's the director of soccer operations at WVU, and he's still trying to get his sports management degree at West Virginia. So he's a very busy young man. But high school sports line, we don't just dwell on football. We try and bounce it around, get some other sports involved. So tonight we'll talk college soccer, though, with Ben Lohman.
1: There you go. And Chris Beck's going to be on the show from Williamstown tonight.
0: Looking forward to talking to Eric Fetty of Cabell Midland. Last year they won one game. They beat Hurricane rather handily. That's who they play this week. So Eric Fetty is 1-0 against Hurricane.
1: Man, there's a lot of tasty games this weekend. Mingo Central's at Wyoming East.
0: Can they bounce back?
1: Yeah, that's going to be an interesting game. East Hardy, here's the situation. You don't see this happen very often in high school football. They have two consecutive bye weeks. They don't play this week.
0: Yeah, that's because of the Van football team disbanding. Not enough players. 13 players. You can't play with 13. You can't do it. So they already had a bye week scheduled, then they had Van scheduled, and so they're off for 2 weeks. You hate that.
1: Finally, Fred, what do you think about Wheeling Central? If they lose this weekend to Monroe Central in Ohio, they're going to be 1-4.
0: Yeah. And that would be four in a row they would have lost.
1: Yeah. What do we make of that? Schedule's not any easier.
0: I've said since the season started, had Mike Young on our first high school sports line show. Mike's got a great team, a really good ball club. His schedule is just so tough. He has to go out of state and play. That's just the nature of it. No one wants to play him here in the state of West Virginia. He has a couple of teams in the state that'll play. So then, again, he plays tough, tough teams. But bottom line is this. He said, get me to the playoffs, and I can do some damage. But, son, you got to get to the playoffs. And, you know, you don't want to be 1-4.
1: No.
0: Because that's five games left, and he's got some tough games left there as well. So, you know, I wish him the best. He's a great guy. He really is. Great ball club. I won it all last year. It's going to be tough to repeat unless he gets it started.
1: Fred, I could talk to you all day about high school football. Great
0: okay,
1: stuff.
0: Call the rest of the guests. They're out. No, Fred, I have another show to do. Sorry.
1: Fred Persinger, high school sports line tonight at 7 o'clock for 2 hours. And don't forget about game night on Friday night. Your one-stop shop for everything about West Virginia high school football in a couple of hours. Fred, thank you.
0: Thank you, Dave. Appreciate it, buddy.
1: All right, we'll take a quick break. We're coming back, and we'll have the entertainment report. Stay tuned.
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2: 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WKKX, WVLY, The Dog. The Dog.
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